0: resilience, and cultural survival of Indigenous peoples throughout Southeast Alaska. The grand entrance was last night at 5 p.m. at Centennial Hall, and it's kicking off the next 4 days of traditional dance, arts exhibits, native foods, cultural demonstrations, and community events. Celebration continues through Saturday and will be broadcast statewide on K2OO Public Television and streamed live online, allowing audiences across Alaska to take part in the event, even if you can't be here in the capital city. Organizers say the festival, which began in 1982, remains a powerful expression of culture, heritage, and community. Health officials say 12 people became sick during a gastrointestinal illness outbreak aboard a small cruise ship traveling through Southeast Alaska last week. According to the CDC, 9 passengers and 3 crew members aboard the National Geographic Seabird reported symptoms including vomiting, diarrhea, abdominal cramps, headaches, muscle aches, and fever. The vessel departed Juneau last Tuesday for a 6-day voyage that included stops in Sitka and Haines. The ship is scheduled to return to Juneau on Friday. A total of 90 passengers and crew were on board during the trip. The CDC says the cause of the illness has not been identified and an investigation is ongoing. Small businesses in several Southeast Alaska communities are preparing for higher costs after Juneau's Costco announced it will end a specialized shipping service many rural stores have relied on for years. Beginning on the 7th of this month, Costco will no longer assemble custom mixed product pallets for shipment to outlying communities. Instead, customers will only be able to order full pallets of individual items. Costco cited staffing and logistical limitations for the change. Store owners in communities including Angoon and Pelican say the service has helped keep grocery prices lower by allowing them to order a variety of products in a single shipment from Juneau. Without the service, many business owners say they may have to travel to Juneau and shop in person or find more expensive supplies elsewhere. They worry the added costs could ultimately be passed on to consumers in communities where groceries are already significantly more expensive than in larger Alaska cities. Business owners say they are exploring alternatives, but many expect the change to create new challenges for keeping store shelves stocked and prices affordable in remote Southeast communities. Alaska's race for governor is officially crowded, with 17 candidates filing before Monday's deadline to appear on the August primary ballot. The unusually large field includes 11 Republicans, 3 Democrats, and 3 independents, all competing to replace term-limited Governor Mike Dunleavy. Former Governor Bill Walker and former State Senator Liesl McGuire were among the candidates who officially entered the race on the final day of filing. The field narrowed slightly Monday when Lieutenant Governor Nancy Dahlstrom ended her campaign after more than a year in the race.
1: I decided to step up and run for governor because I believe in Alaska's future. And I know that we have some challenges, but we have many, many opportunities. And I think I'm the person that can help bring some of these things to fruition.
0: That was Dahlstrom in an interview with News of the North when she announced her run for governor. Several other prospective candidates also chose not to file. Under the Alaska election system, all candidates will appear on the August 18th open primary ballot. The top 4 finishers, regardless of party affiliation, will advance to the November general election, where voters will use ranked choice voting to select the state's next governor. Candidates have until June 27th to withdraw from the race before the final primary ballot is set. Now you're up to date with News of the North. I'm Grace Dumas.
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3: Chance of showers will linger into the upcoming weekend. Clouds and showers with us as we head through the overnight will drop down into the upper 40s. Occasional wet weather on Friday, a high right around 55. Showers likely early on Friday night. We get a wee break from the rainfall on Saturday. Clouds, a high right around the mid to upper 50s, and then isolated showers returning on Sunday. I'm Sitka Media Center staff meteorologist Sally Russell.
4: And here's your cruise ship report for Thursday, June 4th. From 7:30 a.m. to 4 p.m., it's that other damn ship that's not quite as successful as the Westerdam. It's the Nordam, and it has a possibility of 1,972 passengers. From 8 a.m. to 5 p.m., it's the Norwegian Joy, with the possibility of 3,887 passengers. Then from 8 a.m. to 7 p.m., it's the Luminara, with the possibility of

0: 452 passengers for a possible grand total of 6,311 passengers. And that's your cruise ship report for Thursday, June 4th.
1: ABC News, I'm Brian Clark. Democrats say they will hold up a key national security bill if President Trump does not replace his pick for temporary director of national intelligence. It's the U.S. mortgage chief, William Pulte, who has no national intelligence background. Today in the Oval Office, the president said,
2: "It's an acting position. It's not a permanent. He's not going to be permanent because, you know, I don't think he'd want to be permanent. But he's a very smart guy, and he may find out some things about the rigged elections, et cetera, et cetera."
1: President said that he intends to nominate Todd Blanche to be the permanent attorney general. He's currently the acting AG, but some key Republicans in the Senate say they want more information about Blanche's background as President Trump's lawyer. Former National Security Advisor John Bolton set to plead guilty to illegally retaining national security information, and sources say he'll pay a fine of more than $2 million. On the eve of the May jobs report, the Dow closed at a new record high, up more than 1%. This is ABC News. Police in Northern California are asking for information after a shooting in the parking lot of a high school graduation ceremony in Fairfield, says ABC's Alex Stone.
3: An 18-year-old victim of the shooting is dead, and three more victims who are 11, 20, and 25 years old are injured after the shooting in the parking lot of Fairfield High School on Wednesday evening. A graduation ceremony had concluded for Sam Yeto Continuation High School. About 1,000 people attended the event. Fairfield police say there are hundreds of potential witnesses. At this time, police say there is no ongoing threat to the public, and they are following up on leads. Alex Stone, ABC News.
1: Karen Reed is suing the Massachusetts State Police in the town of Canton. Reed had faced two trials in connection with the death of her boyfriend, a Boston police officer who was found dead on a lawn after a night of drinking in a snowstorm. She was found not guilty. Her lawsuit alleges misconduct and negligence. I'm Brian Clark, ABC News.
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One great song right after another. I'm Steve. Roxette, It Must Have Been Love, But It's Over Now. He came in and put the toilet paper roll on the wrong way, and that was it.

0: Bruce Springsteen, Dancing in the Dark. It's Steve. I guess it's National Cheese Day today. Happy Cheese Day if you celebrate a day to really appreciate the power of cheese. Or as we call it, Thursday.
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0: Great music all afternoon, 80s and 90s to today. It's Steve. More good stuff coming up, including Rick Springfield, Jesse's Girl, up next.
1: ABC News, I'm Dave Packer. President Trump now accusing four GOP congressmen of grandstanding, calling their actions unpatriotic after they helped pass a war powers resolution on Iran. And he said his administration's original plan for U.S. troops to seize Iran's enriched uranium, but now that's changed.
2: We could get it right now. I don't think they could stop us if we wanted, but there's no reason to. It's entombed. You use a good word. It's entombed. We also have cameras on it through Space Force.
1: Hezbollah rejecting a ceasefire between Israel and Lebanon. They want Israeli troops occupying southern Lebanon to pull out first. President Trump says his administration's using hundreds of millions of dollars to upgrade coal-burning power plants, repurposing funding Congress set aside for renewable energy projects. Sources telling ABC News President Trump's former national security advisor, John Bolton, is expected to plead guilty to mishandling classified documents in a deal that would allow him to avoid prison time. This is ABC News.
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0: Still number one on the country chart. It got bumped out of number one on the Billboard Hot 100 because Drake released a new album full of songs. But she's holding at number two, just waiting for Jake to drop. And then it'll be back to number one, I bet, for Ella Langley. It'll be 11 weeks, 12 weeks or so. She gets back up into number one. Coming up, it's Charlie Puth with Attention next.
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That's all I wanna do. 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
2: From the capital city, I'm Grace Dumas, and here are the stories we're following this hour. One of Alaska's largest cultural gatherings is underway officially. Celebration 2026 opened in Juneau yesterday. It's organized by Sea Alaska Heritage Institute. This event brings together more than 1,800 dancers from 34 dance groups representing Tlingit, Haida, and Tsimshian communities. This year's theme is Enduring Strength, honoring the resilience and cultural survival of Indigenous peoples throughout Southeast Alaska. The grand entrance was last night at 5 p.m. at Centennial Hall, and it's kicking off the next 4 days of traditional dance, arts exhibits, native foods, cultural demonstrations, and community events. Celebration continues through Saturday and will be broadcast statewide on K200 Public Television and streamed live online, allowing audiences across Alaska to take part in the event, even if you can't be here in the capital city. Organizers say the festival, which began in 1982, remains a powerful expression of culture, heritage, and community. Health officials say 12 people became sick during a gastrointestinal illness outbreak aboard a small cruise ship traveling through Southeast Alaska last week. According to the CDC, 9 passengers and 3 crew members aboard the National Geographic Seabird reported symptoms including vomiting, diarrhea, abdominal cramps, headaches, muscle aches, and fever. The vessel departed Juneau last Tuesday for a 6-day voyage that included stops in Sitka and Haines. The ship is scheduled to return to Juneau on Friday. A total of 90 passengers and crew were on board during the trip. The CDC says the cause of the illness has not been identified and an investigation is ongoing. Small businesses in several Southeast Alaska communities are preparing for higher costs after Juneau's Costco announced it will end a specialized shipping service many rural stores have relied on for years. Beginning on the 7th of this month, Costco will no longer assemble custom mixed product pallets for shipment to outlying communities.

0: days. Instead, customers will only be able to order full pallets of individual items. Costco cited staffing and logistical limitations for the change. Store owners in communities, including Angoon and Pelican, say the service has helped keep grocery prices lower by allowing them to order a variety of products in a single shipment from Juno. Without the service, many business owners say they may have to travel to Juno and shop in person or find more expensive supplies elsewhere. They worry the added costs could ultimately be passed on to consumers in communities where groceries are already significantly more expensive than in larger Alaska cities. Business owners say they are exploring alternatives, but many expect the change to create new challenges for keeping store shelves stocked and prices affordable in remote Southeast communities. Alaska's race for governor is officially crowded, with 17 candidates filing before Monday's deadline to appear on the August primary ballot. The unusually large field includes 11 Republicans, 3 Democrats, and 3 independents, all competing to replace term-limited Governor Mike Dunleavy. Former Governor Bill Walker and former State Senator Liesl McGuire were among the candidates who officially entered the race on the final day of filing. The field narrowed slightly Monday when Lieutenant Governor Nancy Dahlstrom ended her campaign after more than a year in the race.
1: I decided to step up and run for governor because I believe in Alaska's future. And I know that we have some challenges, but we have many, many opportunities. And I think I'm the person that can help bring some of these things to fruition.
0: That was Dahlstrom in an interview with News of the North when she announced her run for governor. Several other prospective candidates also chose not to file. Under the Alaska election system, all candidates will appear on the August 18th open primary ballot. The top 4 finishers, regardless of party affiliation, will advance to the November general election, where voters will use ranked choice voting to select the state's next governor. Candidates have until June 27th to withdraw from the race before the final primary ballot is set. Now you're up to date with News of the North. I'm Grace Dumas.
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3: Chance of showers will linger into the upcoming weekend. Clouds and showers with us as we head through the overnight will drop down into the upper 40s. Occasional wet weather on Friday, a high right around 55. Showers likely early on Friday night. We get a wee break from the rainfall on Saturday. Clouds, a high right around the mid to upper 50s, and then isolated showers returning on Sunday. I'm Sitka Media Center staff meteorologist Sally Russell.
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5: ABC News, I'm Dave Packer. President Trump now accusing 4 GOP congressmen of grandstanding, calling their actions unpatriotic after they helped pass a war powers resolution on Iran. And he said his administration's original plan for U.S. troops to seize Iran's enriched uranium, but now that's changed.
6: We could get it right now. I don't think they could stop us if we wanted, but there's no reason to. It's entombed. You use a good word. It's entombed. We also have cameras on it through Space Force.
5: Hezbollah rejecting a ceasefire between Israel and Lebanon. They want Israeli troops occupying southern Lebanon to pull out first. President Trump says his administration's using hundreds of millions of dollars to upgrade coal-burning power plants, repurposing funding Congress set aside for renewable energy projects. Sources telling ABC News, President Trump's former national security advisor, John Bolton, is expected to plead guilty to mishandling classified documents in a deal that would allow him to avoid prison time. This is ABC News. Police in Northern California are asking for information after a shooting in the parking lot of a high school graduation ceremony. It happened in Fairfield between San Francisco and Sacramento.
7: An 18-year-old victim of the shooting is dead, and 3 more victims who are 11, 20, and 25 years old are injured after the shooting in the parking lot of Fairfield High School on Wednesday evening. A graduation ceremony had concluded for Sam Yeto Continuation High School. About 1,000 people attended the event. Fairfield police say there are hundreds of potential witnesses. At this time, police say there is no ongoing threat to the public and they are following up on leads. Alex Stone, ABC News.
5: Researchers at the artificial intelligence company Anthropic are advising AI development be able to slow down or pause AI when it needs to. In a post on the company's blog, Anthropic says a pause would allow society and other research to catch up and keep up with AI technology. Dave Packer, ABC News.
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0: Adele, Someone Like You. Hi, I'm Steve. Big time of year for sports fans. Great time of year for sports fans. It's baseball season, of course. The World Cup soccer tournament is getting ready to start. I know it's not for everybody, but I'm excited about that. But the Stanley Cup final is on. Game two of that matchup is tonight. Game one of the NBA finals was last night. The Knicks beat the Spurs. Came back from a 14-point deficit to win Game 1. Game 2 tips off tomorrow from the Lone Star State.
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0: Benson Boone, sorry, I'm here for someone else. I'm Steve, here for you with great music all afternoon. Matchbox 20 coming up with 3 a.m., the time of day when, for whatever reason, we need to make all the important decisions. Why is that?
1: ABC News, I'm Dave Packer. A health alert in Texas. The state health department there looking into doctors on to be on the lookout for potential New World screwworm cases in humans, especially if they've been in contact with cattle infected with the pest, which have now arrived in the state. This while noting there have not been any human-to-human spreading events yet. John Bolton, President Trump's national security advisor, former, is expected to plead guilty over mishandling classified documents. Sources tell ABC News this will involve one count of illegally retaining national security information.
2: They're also making clear, these sources, that it does not involve him transmitting the information to anyone, and again, that he will pay a fine of roughly $2.2 $5 million.
1: ABC's Pierre Thomas, a deadly shooting in Northern California. Authorities say three victims were wounded and an 18-year-old dead in the parking lot of a high school after a graduation ceremony. The suspect is at large. This is ABC News.
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1: 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The news you need. The music you love. 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One.

0: Billy Joel, A Matter of Trust. He is a New York Knicks fan, and when the NBA Finals return to New York, the first two games, last night's and tomorrow night's, are in Texas, and then the next two games are at Madison Square Garden, Billy Joel's home away from home. He'll be cheering on the Knicks, and they're using, the team is using New York State of Mind as a rally song.
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1: ABC News, I'm Dave Packer. A health alert in Texas. The state health department there looking into doctors to be on the lookout for potential New World screwworm cases in humans, especially if they've been in contact with cattle infected with the pest, which have now arrived in the state. This while noting there have not been any human-to-human spreading events yet. John Bolton, President Trump's national security advisor, former, is expected to plead guilty over mishandling classified documents. Sources tell ABC News this will involve one count of illegally retaining national security information.
2: They're also making clear, these sources, that it does not involve him transmitting the information to anyone, and again, that he will pay a fine of roughly $2.25 million.
1: ABC's Pierre Thomas. A deadly shooting in Northern California. Authorities say three victims were wounded and an 18-year-old dead in the parking lot of a high school after a graduation ceremony. The suspect is at large. This is ABC News. Outback Steakhouse responding to a $1.5 million lawsuit filed by a woman who claims she suffered serious and permanent injuries after slipping on mashed potatoes at one of the chain's Virginia locations in 2023. Outback has filed for a notice of removal, which could move the case from state to federal court. A week before the first World Cup match, nearly 2,000 bartenders, cooks, and other hospitality workers at SoFi Stadium in Los Angeles will vote on authorizing a strike. More from ABC's Alex Stone.
3: They've been working without a contract for a while. This is 2,000 food and beverage workers at SoFi Stadium. 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They don't work for SoFi or for FIFA. They work for a company called Legends Global. And they want $30 an hour. Legends is allegedly offering them a 25-cent wage increase, but they're saying no, $30 is what they want.
1: I'm Dave Packer, ABC News.
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0: Kathy Dennis, Too Many Walls. I'm Steve. Thanks for listening today. You are on the Feel Good Station with one great song right after another. MJ and PYT is coming up right after Hozier up next.
1: ABC News, I'm Dave Packer. A health alert in Texas. The state health department there looking into doctors to be on the lookout for potential New World screwworm cases in humans, especially if they've been in contact with cattle infected with the pest, which have now arrived in the state. This while noting there have not been any human-to-human spreading events yet. John Bolton, President Trump's national security advisor, former, is expected to plead guilty over mishandling classified documents. Sources tell ABC News this will involve one count of illegally retaining national security information.
2: They're also making clear, these sources, that it does not involve him transmitting the information to anyone, and again, that he will pay a fine of roughly $2.25 million.
1: ABC's Pierre Thomas, a deadly shooting in Northern California. Authorities say three victims were wounded and an 18-year-old dead in the parking lot of a high school after a graduation ceremony. The suspect is at large. This is ABC News.
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0: 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KIFW Sitka. Yeah,
1: baby. You know you drive me up a wall, the way you make good for all the nasty tricks you pull. Seems like we're making up more than we're making love. And it always seems you got something on your mind other than me. Girl, you got to change your crazy ways.

0: There's Aerosmith and Crazy. How can you prove you're not crazy to people who are? That's the question to ponder today. I'm Steve with more music coming up. Kelly Clarkson is next with Miss Independent.
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2: Chance the showers will linger into the upcoming weekend. Clouds and showers with us as we head through the overnight. We'll drop down into the upper 40s. Occasional wet weather on Friday, a high right around 55. Showers likely early on Friday night. We get a wee break from the rainfall on Saturday. Clouds, a high right around the mid to upper 50s, and then isolated showers returning on Sunday. I'm Sitka Media Center staff meteorologist Sally Russell.
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2: ABC News, I'm Dave Packard. President Trump says his administration is investing hundreds of millions of dollars to upgrade coal-burning power plants and using the money that Congress has earmarked for clean energy to do that.
3: As a result of the $700 million investment that I'm announcing today, we will protect 14 coal plants and 42 coal mines. It's a tremendous number. And build

0: renewable energy sources like wind and solar. Experts say it's helping them weather the economic storms that have affected other countries, including the U.S. ABC's Britt Clinett toured a massive thermo energy plant in western deserts in China.
1: In the United States, businesses are still investing billions in large-scale renewable energy projects, but at least 38 new solar, wind and battery power plants were cancelled in the first part of 2026 in the face of opposition to renewables from the Trump administration, according to the nonpartisan organisation E2. In contrast, China's state-backed renewable push continues to expand at speed. That first solar plant we visited just came online in 2018, and now there are 18 across the country and more than a dozen more under construction.
0: Ford is recalling more than 400,000 Expedition and Lincoln Navigator vehicles over a seatbelt issue that could result in an injury during a crash. Dave Packer, ABC News.
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He's not going to perform at the Rock and Roll Hall of Fame ceremony, but surely they'll have some artists paying tribute to Phil Collins. I wonder how that's going to be, though, because it's hard to imagine anybody but Phil Collins doing Phil Collins songs, don't you think? I'm Steve. Great to have you listening this afternoon. Keeping the music coming. Here's Green Day.

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0: 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And underneath it all, U2 kicked it all off at the Sphere. The first residency there in Las Vegas. U2 coming up right after Madonna, up next. Wondering if Madonna will end up doing a residency at the Sphere. That's one that makes sense.
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0: 21 Pilots and Stressed Out. You can feel the stress going down as we approach the end of the work week here. Here comes the weekend and more great music coming up. Something sweet from Def Leppard next.
1: ABC News, I'm Dave Packer. A health alert in Texas. The state health department there looking into doctors on to be on the lookout for potential New World screwworm cases in humans, especially if they've been in contact with cattle infected with the pest, which have now arrived in the state. This while noting there have not been any human-to-human spreading events yet. John Bolton, President Trump's national security advisor, former, is expected to plead guilty over mishandling classified documents. Sources tell ABC News this will involve one count of illegally retaining national security information.
2: They're also making clear, these sources, that it does not involve him transmitting the information to anyone, and again, that he will pay a fine of roughly $2.25 million.
1: ABC's Pierre Thomas, a deadly shooting in Northern California. Authorities say three victims were wounded and an 18-year-old dead in the parking lot of a high school after a graduation ceremony. The suspect is at large. This is ABC News.
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2: Chance of showers will linger into the upcoming weekend. Clouds and showers with us as we head through the overnight will drop down into the upper 40s. Occasional wet weather on Friday, a high right around 55. Showers likely early on Friday night. We get a wee break from the rainfall on Saturday. Clouds, a high right around the mid to upper 50s, and then isolated showers returning on Sunday. I'm Sitka Media Center staff meteorologist Sally Russell.
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1: ABC News, I'm Dave Packer. Republicans now pushing back against President Trump as he gets set to nominate his former personal attorney as the next attorney general. ABC's Mary Bruce.
2: In addition to facing tough questions about January 6th, Todd Blanche will also have to answer for the Justice Department's handling of the Epstein files. Former Attorney General Pam Bondi on the Hill last week told lawmakers that Blanche was the one in charge of the process and the entire release of the Epstein files.
1: 18 House Republicans and nearly all Democrats voted to pass a bill to provide nearly $2 billion in aid to Ukraine and sanction key segments of the Russian economy. It's not expected to pass the Senate without President Trump's endorsement. The National Capital Planning Commission, led by President Trump's handpicked appointees, voted today to approve a list of concerns about the president's proposed 250-foot triumphal arch raised by staff and asked the administration to address them before final approval. This is ABC News. 1 week before the first World Cup match, nearly 2,000 workers at SoFi Stadium in Los Angeles are set to vote on whether to authorize a strike. One issue is wages. Workers are asking for $30 an hour. ABC's Alex Stone has more from LA.
3: The other thing that they are saying is they don't like that FIFA is demanding that they give up their social security numbers and fingerprints to do background checks. And they say they feel like this is going to turn into immigration enforcement. FIFA is saying no, that this is something that they need to do for security of the stadium at SoFi. But FIFA is saying this is between the union and the company. They're saying this is not about FIFA. But if there are no concession workers, if they are out on strike, it would be a very bad look next Friday night.
1: Several people were injured after the front landing gear.

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Music that moves you. The news you need. 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Sitka.

0: There's Harry Styles. It's the American girl. She's got a good old American boy who's going to be touring again pretty soon. It's the Dancing Words Tour, the greatest hits, basically. That's what John Mellencamp is calling this. It kicks off in July. 27-song set list every single night, I guess. And it's the greatest hits of John Mellencamp. That's going to kick off again midsummer. And I'm sure the one I have coming up, he's going to be doing every single night.
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0: Natasha Bedingfield, unwritten. Christina Aguilera is still on the way. Plus, they say on average now, if you have an average home, if you have an average kitchen, and if you have an average refrigerator, they say there are 6 magnets on that refrigerator. How many do you have? Go ahead and count. I'll wait.
1: ABC News, I'm Dave Packer. Republicans now pushing back against President Trump as he gets set to nominate his former personal attorney as the next attorney general. ABC's Mary Bruce.
2: In addition to facing tough questions about January 6th, Todd Blanche will also have to answer for the Justice Department's handling of the Epstein files. Former Attorney General Pam Bondi on the Hill last week told lawmakers that Blanche was the one in charge of the process and the entire release of the Epstein files.
1: 18 House Republicans and nearly all Democrats voted to pass a bill to provide nearly $2 billion in aid to Ukraine and sanction key segments of the Russian economy. It's not expected to pass the Senate without President Trump's endorsement. The National Capital Planning Commission, led by President Trump's handpicked appointees, voted today to approve a list of concerns about the president's proposed 250-foot triumphal arch raised by staff and asked the administration to address them before final approval. This is ABC News.
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0: I want you to want me. That's, you can't be more direct than that, huh? Cheap Trick right there. Going to play Sabrina Carpenter. She's coming up. She, by the way, might be, let's not start any rumors, because it's Olivia Rodrigo's decision, I guess, but Olivia Rodrigo says she is open to collaborating with Sabrina Carpenter. So is it her decision? Maybe Sabrina's already put that out there? I don't know. Sabrina Espresso is still coming up.
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2: Chance of showers will linger into the upcoming weekend. Clouds and showers with us as we head through the overnight will drop down into the upper 40s. Occasional wet weather on Friday, a high right around 55. Showers likely early on Friday night. We get a wee break from the rainfall on Saturday. Clouds, a high right around the mid to upper 50s, and then isolated showers returning on Sunday. I'm Sitka Media Center staff meteorologist Sally Russell.
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1: ABC News, I'm Dave Packer. The Texas Health Department is urging doctors around the state to be on the lookout for potential cases of New World screwworm. It's a parasitic fly that primarily infests livestock, but on rare occasions, people. Texas just

0: to North Korea next week for his first visit in 6 years. The announcement a day after the North unveiled a new facility to produce the ingredients for nuclear bombs. This is ABC News. It wasn't the height or the speed that bugged out a family on an Ohio amusement park ride this weekend.
1: If you know Northeast Ohio along Lake Erie, you are well aware of the mayflies. The little critters known as midges inundate the region in the spring with swarms that peak when it gets 60 degrees or warmer. But Tyler Fellinger and his daughter Catherine didn't think it would be a problem when they boarded the Top Thrill 2 roller coaster at Cedar Point Amusement Park. They were wrong. Both slammed straight into a swarm of midges.
2: I looked over her and she had it all over her, but she was cracking up at me because it was just, my face was just, it looked like a fly swatter.
1: They say they'd ride the coaster again, but they wouldn't sit in the first car. Sherry Preston, ABC News.
0: Some welcome relief for that price at the pump. Prices lowering recently despite the war in Iran choking off oil supplies moving through the Strait of Hormuz. The national average now sitting at $4.19. That according to Gas Buddy, that's down nearly 20 cents since last week. Dave Packer, ABC News.
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I'm Billy Abbott filling in today. It was today, 2003, 23 years ago, a guy arrived in New York City after riding his lawnmower 5,600 miles across the country from San Francisco at 10 miles an hour. Would you ever want to try it?

0: Drop Dead.
1: Olivia Rodrigo's latest, it's Drop Dead. She is quite the songwriter. In fact, she is on a list of the greatest living American songwriters. Lauryn Hill, Barry Manilow, Alicia Keys, among other songwriters on this list. That's good company, I tell you what. Human League, Smash Mouth, Sam Smith, all on the way.
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0: Not the only one, Sam Smith. Yeah, men at work still common. Plus, if you're taking time off work, going on a little vacation, you want to have your kids help plan the trip. They say it results in a happier trip. 80% of parents say their best vacations occurred when their kids had a say in the planning process. They help plan activities, restaurants to go to, things to see. Have the kids kind of have their input.
1: ABC News, I'm Dave Packer. The Texas Health Department is urging doctors around the state to be on the lookout for potential cases of New World screwworm. It's a parasitic fly that primarily infests livestock, but on rare occasions, people. Texas just confirmed its first case in decades found in a three-week-old calf near the southern border. President Trump says his administration is using hundreds of millions of dollars to upgrade coal-burning power plants. The money will also be used to expand dozens of coal mines. Trump says the investment will benefit nearly a dozen states.
2: When you look at that, those states, West Virginia, Kentucky, North Carolina, Indiana, Tennessee, Arizona, Arkansas, Oklahoma, North Dakota, Wisconsin, what do they all have in common? Trump won them.
3: Wisconsin, but you're
2: the I won every one of them.
1: Chinese leader Xi Jinping will travel to North Korea next week for his first visit in 6 years. The announcement a day after the North unveiled a new facility to produce the ingredients for nuclear bombs. This is ABC News.
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0: Well, if we're going to play some country, why not play the biggest country songs around? That is the, they say, first million-selling song in the early 90s, since the early 80s, with Kenny and Dolly's Islands in the Stream. That's how big Achy Breaky Heart was. Billy Ray Cyrus right there. Going to play Rihanna. I wonder if she's ever line danced to Achy Breaky Heart. I don't know. We'll play the one with Mickey Echo. It's called Stay. It's coming up.
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2: Chance the showers will linger into the upcoming weekend. Clouds and showers with us as we head through the overnight will drop down into the upper 40s. Occasional wet weather on Friday, a high right around 55. Showers likely early on Friday night. We get a wee break from the rainfall on Saturday. Clouds, a high right around the mid to upper 50s, and then isolated showers returning on Sunday. I'm Sitka Media Center staff meteorologist Sally Russell.
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1: ABC News, I'm Dave Packer. President Trump now accusing four GOP congressmen of grandstanding, calling their actions unpatriotic after they helped pass a war powers resolution.
2: And he has said that this is going to complicate his efforts to reach a final agreement with Iran. He said that they know where things stand, and he is at this point in the final negotiations with Iran.
1: ABC's Karen Travers at the White House. Former Trump National Security Advisor and U.S. Ambassador to the U.N. John Bolton expected to plead guilty in his classified records case and will acknowledge he stored sensitive information in his personal diaries. He's agreed to pay a fine of $2.25 million and could face up to 5 years in prison. The New World screwworm is an invasive fly. It preys on livestock and can have major impacts on the beef industry. Secretary of Agriculture Brooke Rawlinson says the government is surging resources to South Texas, where it was spotted on a calf. This is ABC News. The Supreme Court Thursday handed down a decision reinforcing the FCC's penalty power.
3: Verizon and AT&T were hit with fines totaling more than $100 million by the FCC. The companies paid, but alleged the penalties amounted to a coercion to pay and violated their constitutional right to a jury trial. But the Supreme Court upheld the FCC's authority to impose the penalties. Chief Justice Roberts wrote for the 8-justice majority that the penalties do not resolve the legal obligations. The companies could have challenged them in court before paying. Brian Clark, ABC News.
1: The Illinois State Treasurer presented Pope Leo with a check for $8.65, a refund from an old PayPal account that the pontiff left behind. According to a friend of Leo's, the Pope called his bank to update his account details. He identified himself as Robert Prevost. But when he explained to the operator that he's now Pope Leo and couldn't come pick up the check at the branch, she hung up. Dave Packer, ABC News.
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8: So I just checked into room 318, but someone was in there.
9: Room 318. Oh, you were supposed to be booked in 813, which is now booked.

Having some fun on this Wednesday, Thursday, not Wednesday. That was taking us back a day. Wow. My name's Billy Abbott. I am filling in. We are only one day away from the weekend. Thank you. Roxette still on the way. We'll play Katy Perry coming up too. Both after the Backstreet Boys. Quit playing games with my heart.

News that matters. Music that moves you. The news you need. The music you love. KIFW, Sitka.

0: I know it's not with every song. That would be a lot of songs to remember. But some songs in your life, you remember the first time you ever heard them, right? Is that song for you? That song's for me because I remember the first time I ever heard that song. It was in a pool hall. Came out late 80s, 88, 89, whatever it was. My buddy and I, we were big on shooting pool. And we would try to go to this place like every other night. And it wasn't one of those shady pool halls that you know see on TV. This was just a place you went to shoot pool. It was called a pool hall, I guess, but it was a nice one. We were playing a game, and I remember hearing that song for the first time. I thought, oh, cool, what is that song? And then I finally knew what song it was, and I kept playing it, and you know, it was great. Roxette, right there. Counting Crows, Beach Boys, Ricky Martin. I don't remember any of the first times I ever heard any of those three songs, but I'll play those three songs coming up.
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0: He's going to be starting a tour in September, and it's one of the biggest Latin tours ever, they're calling it. It starts September 5th in Phoenix, 20 cities across North America, and it's with two of the biggest names in Latin music, Ricky Martin, and you ready for it? Enrique Iglesias. Together on the same stage. If you love Latin music, if you love that song, that feel back in the late 90s there, that could be some fun stuff. Prince on the way from the 80s, REM also on the way.
1: ABC News, I'm Dave Packer. President Trump now accusing four GOP congressmen of grandstanding, calling their actions unpatriotic after they helped pass a war powers resolution.
2: And he has said that this is going to complicate his efforts to reach a final agreement with Iran. He said that they know where things stand, and he is at this point in the final negotiations with Iran.
1: ABC's Karen Travers at the White House. Former Trump National Security Advisor and U.S. Ambassador to the U.N. John Bolton expected to plead guilty in his classified records case and will acknowledge he stored sensitive information in his personal diaries. He's agreed to pay a fine of $2.25 million and could face up to 5 years in prison. The New World screwworm is an invasive fly. It preys on livestock and can have major impacts on the beef industry. Secretary of Agriculture Brooke Rawlinson says the government is surging resources to South Texas, where it was spotted on a calf. This is ABC News.
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0: About a month away from her getting married, Taylor Swift, Elizabeth Taylor's the name of the song. And I just saw an article, just came out a couple hours ago, saying that her net worth is now $2 billion. This is from Forbes magazine. $2 billion with a B dollars. Now, tomorrow, I know it seems to change, and it seems to go up quickly with her. So tomorrow, when you and me, are sitting here playing these great songs, I might have another story saying that Taylor Swift's fortune is worth $3 billion, but I can't prove that. And that may not be the case. Train still coming up.
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2: Chance of showers will linger into the upcoming weekend. Clouds and showers with us as we head through the overnight. We'll drop down into the upper 40s. Occasional wet weather on Friday, a high right around 55. Showers likely early on Friday night. We get a wee break from the rainfall on Saturday. Clouds, a high right around the mid to upper 50s, and then isolated showers returning on Sunday. I'm Sitka Media Center staff meteorologist Sally Russell.
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1: ABC News, I'm Dave Packer. The Texas State Health Department urging doctors to be on the lookout for potential New World screwworm cases in humans, especially if they've been in contact with cattle infected with the pest. This while noting there has been no known human-to-human spread yet. President Trump's plan to name Todd Blanche as attorney general permanently is facing an uphill battle in the Senate, with both Democrats and some Republicans skeptical.
2: In addition to facing tough questions about January 6th, Todd Blanche will also have to answer for the Justice Department's handling of the Epstein files. Former Attorney General Pam Bondi on the Hill last week told lawmakers that Blanche was the one in charge of the process and the entire release of the Epstein files.
1: ABC News Chief White House Correspondent Mary Bruce. 18 House Republicans and nearly all Democrats voted to pass a bill to provide nearly $2 billion in aid to Ukraine and sanction key segments of the Russian economy. This is ABC News. The search for a missing wife and mother, Lynette Hooker, in the Bahamas has intensified following new evidence. Her husband says she fell out of their dinghy and was carried away by the current. ABC's Victor Oquendo is in Miami.
3: The Coast Guard using a canine to find clues in the 55-year-old's disappearance. Divers also deploying underwater drones to focus on areas not previously searched in the 2 months since Lynette vanished during a sailing trip with her husband, Brian. U.S. officials tell ABC News investigators were led to these new areas after GPS data from Brian Hooker's electronic devices seemed to contradict his account of the night he says his wife went overboard.
1: Outback Steakhouse responding to a $1.5 million lawsuit filed by a woman who claims she suffered serious and permanent injuries after slipping on mashed potatoes at one of the chain's Virginia locations in 2023. Outback has filed for a notice of removal, which could move the case from state.

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2: 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Oh, you were supposed to be booked in 813, which is now booked.
1: So what do we do?
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Playing your favorites. How you doing? My name's Billy Abbott. I just changed record labels after being UK's most played artist in 2025. Ed Sheeran on the show here. It's Shape of You. The club is

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0: Scientists say they discovered the world's oldest flower in 2002 in northeast China. That's not the world's oldest flower that when they discovered it, but they discovered it in 2002. At the time, it was 125 million years old. They say it resembled what they call a water lily, and it's the what they think is the oldest flower ever. Flowers, Miley Cyrus there. Brian Adams, 10,000 Maniacs coming up.
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0: Gabby Barrett, Charlie Puth. I hope you've never left anything on a plane, train, or an automobile. This is a list from Uber. They just released their annual Lost and Found Index, the most common and most unusual items left behind by passengers last year. You ready for this? Live fish, dentures, an ankle monitor, and a 75-gallon fish tank. Not all at the same time, otherwise they could put that live fish in the fish tank. I was thinking the same thing, but how could you leave a live fish, and how could you leave a 75-gallon fish tank? That sucker's not small.
1: ABC News, I'm Dave Packer. The Texas State Health Department urging doctors to be on the lookout for potential New World screwworm cases in humans, especially if they've been in contact with cattle infected with the pest. This while noting there has been no known human-to-human spread yet. President Trump's plan to name Todd Blanche as Attorney General permanently is facing an uphill battle in the Senate, with both Democrats and some Republicans skeptical.
2: In addition to facing tough questions about January 6th, Todd Blanche will also have to answer for the Justice Department's handling of the Epstein files. Former Attorney General Pam Bondi on the Hill last week told lawmakers that Blanche was the one in charge of the process and the entire release of the Epstein files.
1: ABC News Chief White House Correspondent Mary Bruce. 18 House Republicans and nearly all Democrats voted to pass a bill to provide nearly $2 billion in aid to Ukraine and sanction key segments of the Russian economy. This is ABC News.
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0: That's the other song. No, I'm not going to say it like that. There were two big songs from the Flashdance soundtrack back in the 80s. Of course, you had Flashdance from Irene Cara. And then that one right there, Michael Sambello. Good stuff. That's Maniac. Look at that. We played a song called Maniac and then a song from the 10,000 Maniacs in the same hour. Huh. It was the theme. And I didn't even know it. I apologize. The Weeknd, Save Your Tears. That's coming up. Have a great night. Thanks for letting me fill in.
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2: Chance of showers will linger into the upcoming weekend. Clouds and showers with us as we head through the overnight. We'll drop down into the upper 40s. Occasional wet weather on Friday, a high right around 55. Showers likely early on Friday night. We get a wee break from the rainfall on Saturday. Clouds, a high right around the mid to upper 50s, and then isolated showers returning on Sunday. I'm Sitka Media Center staff meteorologist Sally Russell.
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1: ABC News, I'm Dave Packer. President Trump now accusing four GOP congressmen of grandstanding, calling their actions unpatriotic after they helped pass a war powers resolution.
2: And he has said that this is going to complicate his efforts to reach a final agreement with Iran. He said that they know where things stand, and he is at this point in the final negotiations with Iran.
1: ABC's Karen Travers at the White House. Former Trump National Security Advisor and U.S. Ambassador to the U.N. John Bolton expected to plead guilty in his classified records case and will acknowledge he stored sensitive information in his personal diaries. He's agreed to pay a fine of $2.25 million and could face up to 5 years in prison. The New World screwworm is an invasive fly. It preys on livestock and can have major impacts on the beef industry. Secretary of Agriculture Brooke Rawlinson says the government is surging resources to South Texas, where it was spotted on a calf. This is ABC News. The Supreme Court Thursday handed down a decision reinforcing the FCC's penalty power.
3: Verizon and AT&T were hit with fines totaling more than $100 million by the FCC. The companies paid, but alleged the penalties amounted to a coercion to pay and violated their constitutional right to a jury trial. But the Supreme Court upheld the FCC's authority to impose the penalties. Chief Justice Roberts wrote for the 8-justice majority that the penalties do not resolve the legal obligations. The companies could have challenged them in court before paying. Brian Clark, ABC News.
1: The Illinois State Treasurer presented Pope Leo with a check for $8.65, a refund from an old PayPal account that the pontiff left behind. According to a friend of Leo's, the Pope called his bank to update his account details. He identified himself as Robert Prevost. But when he explained to the operator that he's now Pope Leo and couldn't come pick up the check at the branch, she hung up. Dave Packer, ABC News.
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With every beat of my heart, there's Taylor Dane. She brought us Tell It to My Heart also. It's Joe here with music on the way in just a second from Lady Gaga with Bruno Mars. You know what song that's going to be, right? Also, Huey Lewis in the news coming up. Here's Matchbox 20, If You're Gone.

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0: Die with a Smile. Lady Gaga with Bruno Mars. Lady Gaga saying recently that she and businessman Michael Polanski are going to be getting married soon. Nothing happened on that front lately. They started dating in 2019 and confirmed their engagement in April of 2024. We'll keep an eye on that. Coming up in just a couple of minutes, hang on. I've got Fastball, Dua Lipa, and Joan Jett and the Blackhearts.
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0: Don't Start Now, Dua Lipa. I was talking just a few minutes ago about Lady Gaga's impending marriage. Dua Lipa got married last Sunday. Dua Lipa and actor Callum Turner got married on Sunday during an intimate ceremony at Old Marylebone Town Hall in London. The couple reportedly plans a second ceremony at Villa Igaia in Palermo, Italy. So we'll keep an eye on that for you, too. Dua Lipa there with Don't Start Now. Also, right before Dua Lipa, Out of My Head from Fastball. UB40's coming up, and hang on for Pink.
1: ABC News, I'm Dave Packer. President Trump now accusing four GOP congressmen of grandstanding, calling their actions unpatriotic after they helped pass a war powers resolution.
2: And he has said that this is going to complicate his efforts to reach a final agreement with Iran. He said that they know where things stand, and he is at this point in the final negotiations with Iran.
1: ABC's Karen Travers at the White House. Former Trump National Security Advisor and U.S. Ambassador to the U.N. John Bolton expected to plead guilty in his classified records case and will acknowledge he stored sensitive information in his personal diaries. He's agreed to pay a fine of $2.25 million and could face up to 5 years in prison. The New World screwworm is an invasive fly. It preys on livestock and can have major impacts on the beef industry. Secretary of Agriculture Brooke Rawlinson says the government is surging resources to South Texas, where it was spotted on a calf. This is ABC News.
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0: Call Me. That's Debbie Harry and Blondie from the movie American Gigolo, starring Richard Gere. Today, June 4th, let's take a look at the things on the calendar for today. It's National Cheese Day. If you like cheese, today is your day. National Shopping Cart Day. Fill that up with cheese, maybe. National Old Maids Day. It's National Hug Your Cat Day. National Cognac Day. It's also International Corgi Day, if you like those corgi dogs. And today is Audacity to Hope Day. Those are the things on the calendar for June 4th. Next hour, we'll take a look at today in history and music history.
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3: Best chance of showers will be early. We get some quieter conditions moving in for the beginning of the weekend. Showers expected early. Our high temperatures right around the mid-50s. A few showers with us tonight. Overnight low in the mid to upper 40s. Saturday, limited sunshine. A high into the upper 50s. We'll dance around a few showers Sunday. A high in the upper 50s. Another round of wet weather Monday. A high will be just over 60. I'm Sitka Media Center staff meteorologist Sally Russell.
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1: ABC News, I'm Dave Packer. The Texas State Health Department urging doctors to be on the lookout for potential New World screwworm cases in humans, especially if they've been in contact with cattle infected with the pest. This while noting there has been no known human-to-human spread yet. President Trump's plan to name Todd Blanch as Attorney General permanently is facing an uphill battle in the Senate, with both Democrats and some Republicans skeptical.
2: In addition to facing tough questions about January 6th, Todd Blanch will also have to answer for the Justice Department's handling of the Epstein files. Former Attorney General Pam Bondi on the Hill last week told lawmakers that Blanch was the one in charge of the process and the entire release of the Epstein files.
1: ABC News Chief White House Correspondent Mary Bruce. 18 House Republicans and nearly all Democrats voted to pass a bill to provide nearly $2 billion in aid to Ukraine and sanction key segments of the Russian economy. This is ABC News. The search for a missing wife and mother, Lynette Hooker, in the Bahamas has intensified following new evidence. Her husband says she fell out of their dinghy and was carried away by the current. ABC's Victor Oquendo is in Miami.
3: The Coast Guard using a canine to find clues in the 55-year-old's disappearance. Divers also deploying under-

Lumineers and Ho Hey. I've always wondered, is that person saying last one right before that last note, is that supposed to be on there, or was that picked up inadvertently in the recording studio? I guess they left it there for a reason. Ho Hey from Lumineers, kicking off that set of music, and coming up in just a minute, hang on, I've got music from Teddy Swims. Ace of Base on the way. Here's Rick Astley, Rick rolling us. Here's Together Forever.

0: I saw the sign. That is The Sign from Ace of Base and Carly Rae Jepsen. Call Me Maybe right before Ace of Base. Rick Astley, Rick rolling us. And we started out with Ho Hey from the Lumineers. Another great hour of great music just underway. I'm Joe with REO Speedwagon coming up. Teddy Swims on the way. Sarah McLaughlin and Maroon 5 all coming up. And there's a new Gerber baby I'll tell you about.
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0: Sweet Surrender from Sarah McLachlan, and right before that, REO Speedwagon, Can't Fight This Feeling. Cameron Chung from Minnesota has been selected as the 2026 Gerber Baby following a nationwide photo search competition. His winning photograph captured his first intentional smile after a family walk. Cameron will appear in Gerber's marketing campaigns and social media throughout the year. The family receives $50,000 plus a $2,000 Gerber children's wear wardrobe. To have Cameron named as the 2026 Gerber baby is a dream come true, said his father, Alden Chung. Cameron is approaching his first birthday. Cameron Chung from Minnesota. Just Google Cameron Chung Gerber and you can see the cute baby pictures.
1: ABC News, I'm Dave Packer. The Texas State Health Department urging doctors to be on the lookout for potential New World screwworm cases in humans, especially if they've been in contact with cattle infected with the pest. This while noting there has been no known human-to-human spread yet. President Trump's plan to name Todd Blanche as Attorney General permanently is facing an uphill battle in the Senate, with both Democrats and some Republicans skeptical.
2: In addition to facing tough questions about January 6th, Todd Blanche will also have to answer for the Justice Department's handling of the Epstein files. Former Attorney General Pam Bondi on the Hill last week told lawmakers that Blanche was the one in charge of the process and the entire release of the Epstein files.
1: ABC News Chief White House Correspondent Mary Bruce. 18 House Republicans and nearly all Democrats voted to pass a bill to provide nearly $2 billion in aid to Ukraine and sanction key segments of the Russian economy. This is ABC News.
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0: I Have Nothing, Whitney Houston, and Soft Cell with Tainted Love. Where Did Our Love Go? A mashup there. And Maroon 5 started that set with This Love Has Taken Its Toll. Let's take a look at the history calendar. Today is June 4th, 1979. Fleetwood Mac recorded the USC Trojan Marching Band at Dodger Stadium in Los Angeles for use on their song Tusk, the title track to their first album since Rumors. A film crew captured the action, including Stevie Nicks twirling a baton, which is made into the video for the song Tusk from Fleetwood Mac, recorded with the USC Trojan Marching Band on this day in 1979. On this day in 1986, the first of a six-day Conspiracy of Hope tour is held at the Cow Palace in San Francisco. The concert benefits Amnesty International and celebrates human rights. The shows are headlined by U2 and Sting, also featuring Bryan Adams, Peter Gabriel, Lou Reed, Joan Baez, and the Neville Brothers. In 1984, Bruce Springsteen released the album Born in the USA. And it was on this day in 2017, Ariana Grande hosted the One Love Manchester benefit concert to honor the victims of the terrorist bombing at her May 22nd concert. And those are the things on the calendar for today. The history calendar for June 4.
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2: Best chance of showers will be early. We get some quieter conditions moving in for the beginning of the weekend. Showers expected early. Our high temperature is right around the mid-50s. A few showers with us tonight. Overnight low in the mid to upper 40s. Saturday, limited sunshine. High into the upper 50s. We'll dance around a few showers Sunday. A high in the upper 50s. Another round of wet weather Monday. A high will be just over 60. I'm Sitka Media Center staff meteorologist Sally Russell.
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1: ABC News, I'm Dave Packer. President Trump now accusing four GOP congressmen of grandstanding, calling their actions unpatriotic after they helped pass a war powers resolution.
2: And he has said that this is going to complicate his efforts to reach a final agreement with Iran. He said that they know where things stand, and he is at this point in the final negotiations with Iran.
1: ABC's Karen Travers at the White House. Former Trump National Security Advisor and U.S. Ambassador to the U.N. John Bolton expected to plead guilty in his classified records case and will acknowledge he stored sensitive information in his personal diaries. He's agreed to pay a fine of $2.25 million and could face up to 5 years in prison. The New World screwworm is an invasive fly. It preys on livestock and can have major impacts on the beef industry. Secretary of Agriculture Brooke Rawlinson says the government is surging resources to South Texas, where it was spotted on a calf. This is ABC News. The Supreme Court Thursday handed down a decision reinforcing the FCC's penalty power.
3: Verizon and AT&T were hit with fines totaling more than $100 million by the FCC. The companies paid, but alleged the penalties amounted to a coercion to pay and violated their constitutional right to a jury trial. But the Supreme Court upheld the FCC's authority to impose the penalties. Chief Justice Roberts wrote for the 8-justice majority that the penalties do not resolve the legal obligations. The companies could have challenged them in court before paying. Brian Clark, ABC News.
1: The Illinois State Treasurer presented Pope Leo with a check for $8.65, a refund from an old PayPal account that the pontiff left behind. According to a friend of Leo's, the Pope called his bank to update his account details. He identified himself as Robert Prevost. But when he explained to the operator that he's now Pope Leo and couldn't come pick up the check at the branch, she hung up. Dave Packer, ABC News.
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Spread out and give me some room. Don't stand so close to me. From Zenyatta Mondatta, that's Sting and the Police starting up this hour. Hi, it's Joe here. Thanks for joining me. Bon Jovi and Plain White Tees coming up after Britney Spears. Here's Baby One More Time.

0: Coming up in July, they'll be headed for Madison Square Garden with 9 shows before heading overseas for a European tour. There's Bon Jovi, Wanted Dead or Alive. Britney Spears in that set, too. Britney just revealed a fresh hairstyle created by celebrity stylist Chris Appleton, who shared a selfie with her on Instagram. In his post, Appleton, known for styling Kim Kardashian, described working with Britney Spears as, quote, surreal, calling her, quote, one of the most genuinely kind and gentle souls I've ever met. He also added that she had been a childhood idol while he was growing up. So check it out on Instagram. Coming up in just a couple of minutes, hang on for music from Lady Gaga, also Michael Jackson and Tom Petty.
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0: Bruno Mars, I Just Might, from The Romantic, the latest album. The Romantic tour headed overseas and then back coming up this summer here in the United States, and some more dates in Canada as well. Dave Matthews Band, Ants Marching, and Prince, 1999. I mentioned the celebration in Minneapolis. I shortchanged St. Paul. Minneapolis and St. Paul, they have all kinds of things going on in celebration of Prince, who we lost a decade ago in 2016. And it started yesterday and goes through the 7th of June. The music, artistry, and cultural impact of Prince is being celebrated through concerts and screenings, boat cruises, and panel discussions. Also a DJ dance party at First Avenue and a downtown block party at the Prince mural. All of that happening in the Twin Cities in honor of Prince. Going on this week.
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3: Best chance of showers will be early. We get some quieter conditions moving in for the beginning of the weekend. Showers expected early. Our high temperatures right around the mid-50s. A few showers with us tonight. Overnight low in the mid to upper 40s. Saturday, limited sunshine. High into the upper 50s. We'll dance around a few showers Sunday. A high in the upper 50s. Another round of wet weather Monday. A high will be just over 60. I'm Sitka Media Center staff meteorologist Sally Russell.
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1: ABC News, I'm Sherry Preston. The Senate this morning passing legislation to fund President Trump's immigration enforcement agencies to the tune of $70 billion. Before the vote, Republican Lindsey Graham tried to convince Democrats to vote in favor.
2: What we're about to do is fund the Border Patrol and ICE through the entire Trump term because you wouldn't help us. America will be safer. I ask for adoption of this amendment.
1: As a part of the bill, Democrats had tried to get an amendment passed that would have formally outlawed the creation of that so-called anti-weaponization fund, but Republicans refused to go along with that. The House passing a bill not endorsed by President Trump that would provide aid to Ukraine and would sanction key segments of the Russian economy. Former National Security Advisor John Bolton due in court later this month after agreeing to plead guilty to mishandling classified documents. This is ABC News. The opening match of the World Cup is less than a week away, and with the U.S. at war with Iran and without a director of national intelligence, ABC's Dave Packer says some serious security concerns remain.
3: As the World Cup brings fans from around the globe to the U.S.,
4: the challenges are unprecedented.
3: ABC News contributor and former DHS official John Cohen calls the threat environment
4: highly volatile, complex, and the most dangerous I've seen in the 42 years that I've been involved in law enforcement and homeland security.
3: His concern?
4: The resources that have been available at the federal levels to prepare for this game have either been done away with or reassigned to focus on other areas or were impacted by the shutdown.
3: Dave Packer, ABC News.
1: Police in Rochelle Park, New Jersey are looking for a group of masked bandits who stole more than $40,000 worth of Pokemon cards in a smash and grab. Took less than 2 minutes. The big clue, authorities are looking for a SUV that headed toward the Garden State Parkway after the robbery. Sherry Preston, ABC News.
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0: 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Sitka.

They called him the Thin White Duke. That's David Bowie and Let's Dance, starting up this hour of great music with Belinda Carlisle coming up and Olivia Dean Chu. I'm Joe with NSYNC.

0: Man I Need from Olivia Dean, putting the wraps on that great set of music with Belinda Carlisle and NSYNC, starting out with David Bowie, too, and Let's Dance. We'll dance with the birthday list coming up. Birthdays for June 4th, that's on the way this hour. Also coming up to Club Nouveau, hang on for Joan Osborne, Tracy Chapman, Magic, and Avicii, all coming up in just a couple of minutes. Stay with me.
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0: Wake Me Up from Avicii, and also Joan Osborne, One of Us, and Lean On Me, Club Nouveau, doing a cover of Bill Withers. Sounding good to me, too. Tracy Chapman's coming up. I mentioned Magic, Why You Want to Be So Rude. I've got that on the way, and we'll take a look at the birthdays for today. It is June 4th, all coming up in just a couple of minutes.
1: ABC News, I'm Sherry Preston. The Senate this morning passing legislation to fund President Trump's immigration enforcement agencies to the tune of $70 billion. Before the vote, Republican Lindsey Graham tried to convince Democrats to vote in favor.
2: What we're about to do is fund the Border Patrol and ICE through the entire Trump term because you wouldn't help us. America will be safer. I ask for adoption of this amendment.
1: As a part of the bill, Democrats had tried to get an amendment passed that would have formally outlawed the creation of that so-called anti-weaponization fund, but Republicans refused to go along with that. The House passing a bill not endorsed by President Trump that would provide aid to Ukraine and would sanction key segments of the Russian economy. Former National Security Advisor John Bolton due in court later this month after agreeing to plead guilty to mishandling classified documents. This is ABC News.
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0: Wang Chung and Dance Hall Days, also Magic, Why You Want to Be So Rude. Give Me One Reason from Tracy Chapman started out that set. Happy birthday to you. If your birthday is June 4th, you're celebrating your birthday alongside folks like Angelina Jolie. She's 51 today. Noah Wiley, the actor, is 55. Actor Bruce Dern is 90 today. Parker Stevenson, the actor, is 74. Michelle Phillips, one-time singer with the Mamas and Papas, is 82 today. Scott Wolf, the actor, is 58. Russell Brand, comedian and actor, turns 51. And Bar Rafaeli, the model, turns 41 today. Those are the celebrity birthdays, but happy birthday to you if you're celebrating today on this June 4.
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2: Best chance of showers will be early. We get some quieter conditions moving in for the beginning of the weekend. Showers expected early. Our high temperature is right around the mid-50s. A few showers with us tonight. Overnight low in the mid to upper 40s. Saturday, limited sunshine. High into the upper 50s. We'll dance around a few showers Sunday. A high in the upper 50s. Another round of wet weather Monday. A high will be just over 60. I'm Sitka Media Center staff meteorologist Sally Russell.
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1: ABC News, I'm Sherry Preston. After more than 18 hours, the Senate has passed a $70 billion immigration enforcement bill. Alaska's Lisa Murkowski, the only Republican to join Democrats in voting against it, and the stipulation it contained, banning President Trump's $1.8 billion anti-weaponization fund. The bill will fund ICE and Border Patrol through the end of the president's term. The House passing a bill to aid Ukraine and to sanction key segments of the Russian economy. There's a hearing scheduled today in front of an appeals court over the massive ballroom President Trump says is a national security issue. A federal judge issued an injunction 3 months ago, says ABC's Peter Haralambos.
2: Judge Richard Leon, back in March, ruled that Trump went well beyond his authority in building this ballroom without getting any kind of authorization from Congress.
1: Amid a heightened threat environment, some are warning about security at World Cup matches, the first ones beginning in less than a week. This is ABC News. We're learning more about what Pam Bondi told lawmakers last week during her interview about the release of the Epstein files. ABC's Peter Haralambos has more from Washington.
2: Former Attorney General Pam Bondi both defended the Department of Justice's handling of the Epstein files while distancing herself from parts of the controversial case. She told the House Oversight Committee that her deputy, Todd Blanche, who Trump says he plans to nominate to be Attorney General, was, quote, leading the Epstein matter and the release of everything from the beginning. When a lawmaker accused her of blaming Blanche, Bondi pushed back and said he did a, quote, excellent job with the release of 3 million files. Blanche is expected to face an uphill battle securing confirmation from the Senate. Peter Haralambos, ABC News.
1: According to a new report on former Prince Andrew, a longtime ally of Jeffrey Epstein, a UK public spending watchdog says he made money by subletting cottages on the estate where he lived rent-free for decades. This is ABC News.
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0: Dreams from the Cranberries. And right before the Cranberries, it was music from Imagine Dragons' Believer. You better believe in a good in American people. There's still some good out there. I've got a great story from Omaha, Nebraska to share with you about somebody doing some good and teaching his kids a lesson at the same time. It's a pretty cool story I'll share with you coming up. Also coming up in just a minute, hang on, Gin Blossoms, Taylor Swift, and UB40 is next.
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0: Oh, Blind from Taylor Swift, and right before that, Gin Blossoms, Till I Hear It From You. All right, here's a feel-good story. I'll tell you, there are good people in the world. You got to believe in it. This story from Omaha, Nebraska happened just the other day. Leo McIntosh found David Jacobson's wallet with $500 in it on a bike trail near the Charles Schwab Field in Omaha, Nebraska. That's where the College World Series is happening later this month, actually. Jacobson lost the wallet between the baseball games at Charles Schwab Field. The 40-year-old custodial engineer had been carrying an unusual amount of cash from lottery winnings and some outdoor work that he did when his wallet disappeared. Now, McIntosh, 55-year-old YMCA operations vice president, drove 15 miles to Jacobson's address and left a message in his mailbox when nobody answered. They met the next day at Dubliner Pub in Omaha, where Jacobson works. When Jacobson offered a $40 reward, McIntosh said no thanks and asked him to just pay it forward instead. For Jacobson, who earns about $586 every 2 weeks, the returned money meant avoiding financial hardship from utility bills and more. McIntosh said the experience provided a valuable lesson for his three kids about doing the right thing. Leo McIntosh, doing the right thing, finding the wallet with $500 in it and returning it, no questions asked, to David Jacobson. Pretty cool, and a great lesson for McIntosh and his kids. Doing the right thing.
1: ABC News, I'm Sherry Preston. After more than 18 hours, the Senate has passed a $70 billion immigration enforcement bill. Alaska's Lisa Murkowski, the only Republican to join Democrats in voting against it, and the stipulation it contained, banning President Trump's $1.8 billion anti-weaponization fund. The bill will fund ICE and Border Patrol through the end of the president's term. The House passing a bill to aid Ukraine and to sanction key segments of the Russian economy. There's a hearing scheduled today in front of an appeals court over the massive ballroom President Trump says is a national security issue. A federal judge issued an injunction 3 months ago, says ABC's Peter Haralambos.
2: Judge Richard Leon, back in March, ruled that Trump went well beyond his authority in building this ballroom without getting any kind of authorization from Congress.
1: Amid a heightened threat environment, some are warning about security at World Cup matches, the first ones beginning in less than a week. This is ABC News.
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News that matters. 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

0: Sixth Avenue Heartache, that's The Wallflowers. And right before that, Roxette, Listen to Your Heart, Just the Way You Are from Bruno Mars, out on the Romantic Tour. Taking a bit of a break right now before getting back to it overseas with the European leg of that tour coming up. Shaboozy and a bar song coming up next. Hang on.
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3: Best chance of showers will be early. We get some quieter conditions moving in for the beginning of the weekend. Showers expected early. Our high temperature is right around the mid-50s. A few showers with us tonight. Overnight low in the mid to upper 40s. Saturday, limited sunshine. High into the upper 50s. We'll dance around a few showers Sunday. A high in the upper 50s. Another round of wet weather Monday. A high will be just over 60. I'm Sitka Media Center staff meteorologist Sally Russell.
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1: ABC News, I'm Sherry Preston. After a full night of debate, the Senate has moved forward President Trump's immigration funding bill. The future of the fund, set up as a part of President Trump's lawsuit against the IRS, voted down. ABC's Rachel Scott's at the Capitol.
2: This morning, the Senate narrowly voting to approve a $70 billion immigration enforcement package without any measure to block President Trump's $1.8 billion so-called anti-weaponization fund. Alaska Senator Lisa Murkowski, the lone Republican, voting against the bill, which now heads to the House for approval.
1: The Senate has blocked a move that would have extended a program that allowed for key surveillance powers because some lawmakers were angry over the appointment of Bill Pulte as acting director of national intelligence. They say he does not have the qualifications and experience for that role. Some schools in session are going remote today, including Philadelphia, because of expected scorching temperatures throughout the Northeast. This is ABC News. Israel's Air Force striking different parts of southern Lebanon and the Israeli army issuing evacuation warnings for 9 villages. The strikes and the warnings a day after Hezbollah fighters rejected a ceasefire deal between Israel and Lebanon. A Sherpa missing for days on Mount Everest rescued and now is receiving medical care, says ABC's Hannah Batah.
3: It's being called the miracle on Mount Everest. A 52-year-old Sherpa guide suddenly seen crawling back to base camp 6 days after he went missing. This is him moments after he returned, frostbitten, but alive. He was last seen in the so-called death zone, known for its thin oxygen and harsh conditions. He says he slipped and fell into a crevice where he was stuck for 2 days and two nights.
1: 52-year-old Dawa Sherpa says he survived by eating ice, and when the snow had fallen, he was able to climb out of that crevice. Sherry Preston, ABC News.
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0: Paula Abdul with Straight Up starting up this hour. AJR and Huey Lewis in the news coming up after Alanis Morissette.
1: I had no choice but to hear you. You stated your case time and again.

0: we go.
1: That's AJR. Here we go with Bang. And right before that, Huey Lewis and the News. It's the heart of rock and roll, and it's still beaten, not only in Cleveland, where the Rock and Roll Hall of Fame is, but all over the world. Alanis Morissette's Head Over Feet. And I started with Paula Abdul, Straight Up. Coming up Straight Up in a couple of minutes, REO Speedwagon and Mr. Brightside from The Killers.
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1: She don't care about my car, and she don't care about my money. 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

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I like her for her, not because she's fat like Cindy Crawford. She has got some

0: Hey, Leonardo, that's Blessed Union of Souls. REO Speedwagons Keep on Loving You from High Infidelity and Mr. Brightside, The Killers, started out that set of music. Got Bon Jovi coming up, Enrique Iglesias, Post Malone, Morgan Wallen, and Sia all on the docket in just a couple of minutes.
1: ABC News, I'm Sherry Preston. After a full night of debate, the Senate has moved forward President Trump's immigration funding bill. The future of the fund, set up as a part of President Trump's lawsuit against the IRS, voted down. ABC's Rachel Scott's at the Capitol.
2: This morning, the Senate narrowly voting to approve a $70 billion immigration enforcement package without any measure to block President Trump's $1.8 billion so-called anti-weaponization fund. Alaska Senator Lisa Murkowski, the lone Republican, voting against the bill, which now heads to the House for approval.
1: The Senate has blocked a move that would have extended a program that allowed for key surveillance powers because some lawmakers were angry over the appointment of Bill Pulte as acting director of national intelligence. They say he does not have the qualifications and experience for that role. Some schools in session are going remote today, including Philadelphia, because of expected scorching temperatures throughout the Northeast. This is ABC News.
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6: 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Shut up!

News that matters. Music that moves you. The news you need. The music you love. KIFW. Sitka.

0: I had some help. That's Post Malone and Morgan Wallen from Postie's F1 Trillion. I'm Joe. Right before that, Enrique Iglesias and Bon Jovi. They held an auction of memorabilia of Marilyn Monroe on what would have been Marilyn Monroe's 100th birthday a couple of days ago on Monday. It's an auction that brought in about $2.5 million. Monday's auction was made up of items taken from the estate of two of Marilyn Monroe's close friends, like the Christian Dior suit worn during her honeymoon with baseball star Joe DiMaggio in 1954. That brought in $450,000. Other items on the block included a pair of earrings that sold for $385,000, a personal letter from playwright Arthur Miller, as his marriage to Monroe was nearing its end, and letters from Marilyn Monroe's psychiatrist. The whole auction happened on Monday. Again, it would have been Marilyn Monroe's 100th birthday. It brought in $2.5 million for charity.
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3: Best chance of showers will be early. We get some quieter conditions moving in for the beginning of the weekend. Showers expected early. Our high temperatures right around the mid-50s. A few showers with us tonight. Overnight low in the mid to upper 40s. Saturday, limited sunshine. High into the upper 50s. We'll dance around a few showers Sunday. A high in the upper 50s. Another round of wet weather Monday. A high will be just over 60. I'm Sitka Media Center staff meteorologist Sally Russell.
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3: From the capital city, I'm Grace Dumas, and here are the stories we're following this hour.
4: Organizers of Celebration 2026 are advising attendees that some participants may ask individuals known to have committed sexual offenses to leave event spaces during the gathering in Juneau. In a statement, Sea Alaska Heritage Institute said it had been notified that certain celebration participants intend to take such action, though the institute does not control those efforts and wanted attendees to be aware of the possibility. SHI says community safety remains a top priority. The organization noted its policies prohibit individuals convicted of violent crimes, including SA, from employment, facilities, and programs operated by the institute. However, because Celebration is a public event, SHI says it does not have the legal authority to prevent individuals from attending. The institute acknowledged concerns raised by community members and says it is taking steps to help ensure a safe and comfortable environment for youth, families, staff, and visitors throughout the four-day cultural celebration. The developer of the Alaska LNG project has released its first public cost estimate for the massive natural gas pipeline proposal. Glenn Farn told lawmakers on Wednesday the full project is expected to cost between $44.5 and $54.5 billion. The company estimates the first phase, an 800-mile pipeline designed to deliver gas to Alaskans, would cost between $13 and $17 billion. The figures were presented during a special legislative session as lawmakers consider tax incentives requested for the project. Some legislators remain largely skeptical, pointing to the history of LNG projects running significantly over budget. Concerns have also been raised about whether future cost overruns could lead to higher energy bills for Alaska consumers. Glenn Farn says it supports provisions ensuring neither the state nor utility ratepayers would be responsible for project cost overruns. Lawmakers are expected to continue reviewing this proposal through the remainder of the special session.
5: The Glenn Farn Group has given us some, let's say, ranges on what it might cost to build this mega project. It's actually three mega projects. This is detail that we've been looking for months and months. So this is great to have. And so now we got to look at them. We got to analyze them and figure out, does this project need a tax break to happen? Or somebody asking for a free handout giveaway?
4: That was Juneau Senator Jesse Keel.
3: 15 candidates have filed to run for Alaska's sole U.S. House seat, currently held by Nick Begich III. The candidate list remains subject to change until the June 27th withdrawal deadline. Alaska's August 18th open primary will advance the top four vote-getters, regardless of party, to the November election. The general election will use ranked choice voting this year. The race is expected to center on Begich and two prominent challengers, Matt Schultz, a Democrat, and Anchorage pastor with support from many Democratic officials, Bill Hill, an independent, a commercial fisherman and former superintendent who has reported substantial fundraising and hired a major Alaska campaign consulting firm. Five candidates currently reside outside Alaska. Under the U.S. Constitution, House candidates do not have to live in the state when they run, only when they take office. Eric Hafner, who is serving a federal prison sentence in New York, is again running for making Alaska's final four in the 2024 race following candidate withdrawals. Former Alaska Governor Bill Walker is proposing a dramatic change to the state's finances. A one-time $10,000 permanent fund dividend for eligible Alaskans, followed by the end of the dividend program altogether. Walker and his running mate, former Revenue Commissioner Randy Hoffbeck, say the proposal would help end decades of political battles over the permanent fund dividend and allow more permanent fund earnings to support government services such as education, transportation, and public safety. Under the plan, Alaskans would be asked during a future dividend application cycle whether they support receiving a final $10,000 payment in exchange for ending the annual dividend program. Walker says the idea would require legislative approval and public support.

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1: Best chance of showers will be early. We get some quieter conditions moving in for the beginning of the weekend. Showers expected early. Our high temperature is right around the mid-50s. A few showers with us tonight. Overnight low in the mid to upper 40s. Saturday, limited sunshine. High into the upper 50s. We'll dance around a few showers Sunday. A high in the upper 50s. Another round of wet weather Monday. A high will be just over 60. I'm Sitka Media Center staff meteorologist Sally Russell.
2: And here's your cruise ship report for Friday, June 5th. From 7 a.m. to 2 p.m., it's the Azamara Pursuit, with a possibility of 704 passengers. Then from 8 a.m. to 6 p.m., it's the Queen Elizabeth, with a possibility of 2,092 passengers, for a possible grand total of 2,796 passengers. And that's your cruise ship report for Friday, June 5th.
3: ABC News, I'm Sherry Preston. After 18 hours of debate, the Senate has passed a bill to fund immigration enforcement. $70 billion will go toward ICE and Border Patrol, not included in the bill. A provision blocking that $1.8 billion so-called anti-weaponization fund set up as a part of President Trump's lawsuit against the IRS. This hour, we're getting a snapshot of the jobs picture for the month of May, the Labor Department releasing new unemployment numbers, as well as the number of people applying for unemployment benefits. Some concerns about security as World Cup matches get underway next week. John Cohen is a former official with the Department of Homeland Security.
4: The resources that have been available at the federal levels to prepare for this game have either been done away with or reassigned to focus on other areas or were impacted by the shutdown.
3: President Trump says he will attend an NBA Finals game at Madison Square Garden next week at the invitation of the team's owner. He's a longtime New York Knicks fan. This is ABC News. Complaints in California over how long it's taking to count the ballots in Tuesday's primaries, even though California says it always takes this long. Here's ABC's Alex Stone in L.A.
5: In response to criticism from President Trump and Republican gubernatorial candidate Steve Hilton over those slow election results here, California's Secretary of State says in a statement, accuracy before speed. Los Angeles County Registrar Dean Logan says all of the ballots will not be counted for a while.
6: The bulk of our ballots, typically in L.A. County, are in by 10 days after the election in the count. I don't expect that to be different in this election.
5: Part of the reason is because so many Californians vote by mail and those ballots can take a week to arrive to be counted. Alex Stone, ABC News, Los Angeles.
3: World Cup matches begin in less than a week, and in addition to fears over ticket prices and traffic and parking and everything else, some doctors are now warning people about the dangers of drinking in extreme heat. Sherry Preston, ABC News.
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102.3 KIFW. Oh, in beautiful Sitka, because it is Friday, making it extra beautiful. It's Tori in the morning. Happy Friday, my friend. Weekend vibes already set in place. Coffee is strong, ready to go. How about you? Hope so. If you're traveling this summer, I found this travel expert. He's amazing. He's been everywhere, literally. One country he has not been, and it's North Korea, but I guess he's going to go soon. He has the top five things that you must travel with. I was surprised by some. That's next.

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0: KIFW. It's Tori in the morning. Are you traveling this summer? I always think about what I'm going to take when I'm traveling, right? Well, there is a man who has visited almost every country on this planet. The only place he hasn't been is North Korea, and he says he's going there soon. His name is Barry Hofner. So he says, here are the top five things you must travel with. And this is especially if you're maybe going internationally, but something to think about, even just traveling within our states. This one I never thought about, a portable power bank in case you are in a place where there's no electricity. I didn't even know that existed. I just make sure I bring my phone charger. He says he swears by a backpack instead of rolling luggage because some roads and airports just aren't roller bag friendly. It's true. You'll get to some places that are cobblestone or wood. I mean, you just never know. So not a bad idea. They do make backpacks that have wheels on them as well. He says merino wool t-shirts. I know it seems so strange, but he says you can be wearing those for days without them smelling. That sounds gross, and I'm probably not going to do that. I think we are different kinds of travelers. Earplugs for noisy hotels and city streets, not a bad idea. And lastly, and he says most important, instant coffee packets, because you just never know. And that I am on board with.
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0: Super excited. Porch Fest is tomorrow. Oh my gosh, this is summer vibes at its best. Music and art downtown. Oh my gosh, dance performances, workshops, art workshops. That I am looking forward to. Oh, delicious food. Ooh. Oh my gosh, I can't wait. If you need a map, you just kind of want to see where everything is. I like to have a plan. I like to see where everything is and have a strategy. Sometimes you can't be willy-nilly, and sometimes you can. If you go to the SitkaArtsCouncil.org/PorchFest, you'll see all the information. But 11 a.m. to 9 p.m. downtown, it is going to be so much fun. It's Tori, KIFW.
1: ABC News, I'm Sherry Preston. U.S. employers added a surprising 172,000 jobs to the U.S. economy in May, an unexpected jump as the Labor Department continues to show resiliency. The strong number could make it tough for the Fed to justify lowering interest rates anytime soon. That's according to University of Michigan economics professor Justin Wolfers.
2: If you're at the Fed, what you got to do is look down the track. And down the track, what you're worried about is, what is the damage coming out of Iran? What is the ongoing damage of the trade war? We've got high inflation. That's another factor pushing interest rates up. And it turns out that we're still creating jobs. So that really takes the heat out of calls for the Fed to cut rates anytime soon.
1: Iranian state TV has published a statement from the Islamic Republican Army saying that the country's Navy has launched drones and cruise missiles as warning shots at American destroyers, pushing them to withdraw from the Sea of Oman toward the Indian Ocean. President Trump traveling to Wisconsin today, planning to attend the NBA Finals next week. This is ABC News.
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11: Happy Friday, courtesy of the National Weather Service at NOAA. Here is a look at those marine forecasts for the outside waters. First, the synopsis. Low pressure will track southeastward across the far southeastern Gulf, and that will cause frontal shower bands to pass over the eastern Gulf of Alaska and inner channels through the day today, with periodic gusty winds of up to 20 to 30 knots. The forecasts are in place out to 15 nautical miles. Dixon entrance to Cape Decision today. Easterlies at 10 knots going westerly, seas to 6. By tonight, westerlies at 10 knots, seas to 5 feet. The weekend forecast, southerlies to 10 and seas to 5 for Saturday. Sunday, at southeast winds up to 25 knots with seas to 8 feet. Cape Decision to Cape Edgecombe, westerlies to 15 knots and seas to 6 today. Also, expect showers early this morning. Tonight, westerlies to 15 knots, going southerly late, seas to 5 feet. And the weekend, southerlies to 15 knots, seas to 6 tomorrow. By Sunday, southeast winds at 20 knots, seas to 8 feet. Cape Edgecombe to Cape Spencer, westerlies to 10 knots today with seas to 6 and showers early this morning. By tonight, southerlies to 10 knots, seas to 6. And for the weekend, southerlies to 15 knots tomorrow, seas to 6 feet. Sunday's forecast, southeast winds to 20 knots and seas to 7. Cape Spencer to Cape Fairweather, westerlies at 15 knots going southwest for the afternoon, seas to 5 feet. By tonight, southeast winds at 15 knots, seas to 6 feet. And the weekend forecast has southeasterlies both Saturday and Sunday at 25 knots and seas to 7 feet. Cape Fairweather to Icy Cape, westerlies at 10 knots, going easterly early, then becoming southerly for the afternoon, seas to 5 feet today. For tonight, southeast winds at 20 knots, seas to 6 feet. The weekend forecast shows southeast winds at 20 knots Saturday, seas to 7 tomorrow, and Sunday, easterlies at 25 knots, seas to 7 feet. And finally, Icy Cape to Cape Suckling, southeast winds at 10 knots today, seas to 5. By tonight, southeast winds at 20 knots, seas to 6 feet. And for the weekend, easterlies at 25 knots both Saturday and Sunday with seas to 8 feet. Those are your forecasts courtesy of the National Weather Service. 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I'm Kelly Perez.
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2: From the capital city, I'm Grace Dumas, and here are the stories we're following this hour.
3: Organizers of Celebration 2026 are advising attendees that some participants may ask individuals known to have committed sexual offenses to leave event spaces during the gathering in Juneau. In a statement, Sea Alaska Heritage Institute said it had been notified that certain celebration participants intend to take such action, though the institute does not control those efforts and wanted attendees to be aware of the possibility. SHI says community safety remains a top priority. The organization noted its policies prohibit individuals convicted of violent crimes, including SA, from employment, facilities, and programs operated by the institute. However, because Celebration is a public event, SHI says it does not have the legal authority to prevent individuals from attending. The institute acknowledged concerns raised by community members and says it is taking steps to help ensure a safe and comfortable environment for youth, families, staff, and visitors throughout the four-day cultural celebration. The developer of the Alaska LNG project has released its first public cost estimate for the massive natural gas pipeline proposal. Glenn Farn told lawmakers on Wednesday the full project is expected to cost between $44.5 and $54.5 billion. The company estimates the first phase, an 800-mile pipeline designed to deliver gas to Alaskans, would cost between $13 and $17 billion. The figures were presented during a special legislative session as lawmakers consider tax incentives requested for the project. Some legislators remain largely skeptical, pointing to the history of LNG projects running significantly over budget. Concerns have also been raised about whether future cost overruns could lead to higher energy bills for Alaska consumers. Glenn Farn says it supports provisions ensuring neither the state nor utility ratepayers would be responsible for project cost overruns. Lawmakers are expected to continue reviewing this proposal through the remainder of the special session.
4: The Glenn Farn Group has given us some, let's say, ranges on what it might cost to build this mega project. It's actually three mega projects. This is detail that we've been looking for months and months. So this is great to have. And so now we got to look at them. We got to analyze them and figure out, does this project need a tax break to happen? Or somebody asking for a free handout giveaway?
3: That was Juneau Senator Jesse Keel. 15 candidates have filed to run for Alaska's sole U.S. House seat, currently held by Nick Begich III. The candidate list remains subject to change until the June 27th withdrawal deadline. Alaska's August 18th open primary will advance the top four vote-getters, regardless of party, to the November election. The general election will use ranked choice voting this year. The race is expected to center on Begich and two prominent challengers, Matt Schultz, a Democrat, and Anchorage pastor with support from many Democratic officials, Bill Hill, an independent, a commercial fisherman and former superintendent who has reported substantial fundraising and hired a major Alaska campaign consulting firm. Five candidates currently reside outside Alaska. Under the U.S. Constitution, House candidates do not have to live in the state when they run, only when they take office. Eric Hafner, who is serving a federal prison sentence in New York, is again running for making Alaska's final four in the 2024 race following candidate withdrawals. Former Alaska Governor Bill Walker is proposing a dramatic change to the state's finances. A one-time $10,000 permanent fund dividend for eligible Alaskans, followed by the end of the dividend program altogether. Walker and his running mate, former Revenue Commissioner Randy Hoffbeck, say the proposal would help end decades of political battles over the permanent fund dividend and allow more permanent fund earnings to support government services such as education, transportation, and public safety. Under the plan, Alaskans would be asked during a future dividend application cycle whether they support receiving a final $10,000 payment in exchange for ending the annual dividend program. Walker says the idea would require legislative approval and public support before moving forward. Supporters argue the proposal could provide long-term fiscal stability and avoid the need for broad-based taxes. Critics are likely to question eliminating a program that has provided annual payments to Alaskans for more than four decades. Walker entered the governor's race this week, joining a crowded field of candidates seeking to replace term-limited Governor Mike Dunleavy. The future of the permanent fund dividend is expected to remain one of the central issues in the 2026 campaign. Now you're up to date with News of the North. I'm Grace Dumas.
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5: Best chance of showers will be early. We get some quieter conditions moving in for the beginning of the weekend. Showers expected early. Our high temperature is right around the mid-50s. A few showers with us tonight. Overnight low in the mid to upper 40s. Saturday, limited sunshine. High into the upper 50s. We'll dance around a few showers Sunday. A high in the upper 50s. Another round of wet weather Monday. A high will be just over 60. I'm Sitka Media Center staff meteorologist Sally Russell.
6: And here's your cruise ship report for Friday, June 5th. From 7 a.m. to 2 p.m., it's the Azamara Pursuit, with a possibility of 704 passengers. Then from 8 a.m. to 6 p.m., it's the Queen Elizabeth, with a possibility of 2,092 passengers, for a possible grand total of 2,796 passengers. And that's your cruise ship report for Friday, June 5th.
7: ABC News, I'm Sherry Preston. U.S. employers added a surprising 172,000 jobs to the U.S. economy in May, an unexpected jump as the Labor Department continues to show resiliency. The strong number could make it tough for the Fed to justify lowering interest rates anytime soon. That's according to University of Michigan economics professor Justin Wolfers.
8: If you're at the Fed, what you got to do is look down the track. And down the track, what you're worried about is, what is the damage coming out of Iran? What is the ongoing damage of the trade war? We've got high inflation. That's another factor to pushing interest rates up, and it turns out that we're still creating jobs, so that really takes the heat out of calls for the Fed to cut rates anytime soon.
7: Iranian state TV has published a statement from the Islamic Republican Army saying that the country's navy has launched drones and cruise missiles as warning shots at American destroyers, pushing them to withdraw from the Sea of Oman toward the Indian Ocean. President Trump traveling to Wisconsin today, planning to attend the NBA Finals next week. This is ABC News. Pope Leo is getting ready to visit Spain's Canary Islands and then Italy's Lampedusa Island beginning on June 1st, or actually June 11th. The remote European outposts have struggled with the arrival of tens of thousands of migrants in recent years. Many are hoping the Pope's visit will help lower the temperature and refocus attention, they say, toward humans rather than political slogans. Looked like a sweet gesture, a woman dropping off a plate of brownies ahead of a discussion on artificial turf at the high school on Nantucket. It was what she said now that has some school committee members wondering if they need further investigation.
9: That is very sweet of you. So thank you.
10: Brought them in. It's my understanding they do have a non-detect level of X-lax in them. But I figured since we're okay with a non-detect level of PFAS, it would probably be okay.
7: She was trying to prove a point. PFAS are forever chemicals. Some have said they are in artificial turf. No one, by the way, ate the brownies. Sherry Preston, ABC News.
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102.3 KIFW. It's Tori in the morning. If you know me, you know I'm a runner. I love all kinds of running adventures. And to celebrate summer, the Medvigi Solstice Run, oh yeah. I love it because it's on a Saturday. It's at Herring Cove, and there are a few options, something for everyone. There's a half marathon, there's a 10K, and there's a 5K. And it's hilly, it's an out and back, but you know, it's along Sawmill Creek Road, and it's a fundraiser for Sitka High cross country and track programs. Yes, I love to support runners, young runners, and future runners. Ah, can't wait.

News that matters. Music that moves you. The news you need. The music you love. KIFW. Sitka.

0: KIFW. It's Tori in the Morning. As a single person, I was just reading about this new dating trend. Let me tell you about this and tell me what you think. Wildflowering. That's what it's called. It's the new dating buzzword, wildflowering. It's where single people intentionally relax labels and timelines just for the sake of having fun and getting to know another person a little more casually. This sends my little flags up, the red ones, just because, well, you know, it just depends on where you are in the dating stages. If you're in the very beginning, you're just kind of getting out there and getting to know people, that all makes sense. But they also suggest, and they, meaning the relationship experts, you have to have a conversation about it. There has to be communication so you're both on the same page. This sounds like regular dating to me. But, you know, they're saying it's kind of like a throwback before swiping left or right on hundreds of profiles. You meet someone, you spend some time getting to know them, and you hang out as long as you're both enjoying it. That all makes sense to me. So communication, moving forward. Okay, wildflowering. Okay.
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0: 102.3 KIFW. It's Tori in the morning. I love the summer vibes and I love the music festival just for the summer. Summer Music Festival is underway and the full month of June. Oh, I am so here for it. I love that there are different performances at different times. You have evening performances, you have midweek and lunchtime. The box lunch, oh my gosh, at Otis Theater. So fun. Just a great thing to do and experience all this amazing music this entire month. You can go to the SitkaMusicFestival.org, and that way you can see the maps of where everyone is, all the performances, and what times they are. Oh, just a beautiful month filled of music.
1: ABC News, I'm Sherry Preston. A better-than-expected jobs report out today. There were almost double the number of people hired in the month of May than had been forecast. It's a continuation of the place we've been in for a while now, says University of Michigan economics professor Justin Wolfers.
2: We're currently in what people are calling a low-hire, low-fire labor market. No one's losing their job. That's good news. But what that means is there's no new job openings for college graduates to go into. And so young folks right now are finding it a little harder than most.
1: He adds this strong report should make people stop talking about a recession. It also lowers the chances the feds will cut interest rates anytime soon. The Senate debating all night long and then just before dawn.
3: On this vote, the yeas are 52, the nays are 47. This bill, as amended, is passed.
1: Passing that $70 billion funding bill for immigration enforcement, it did not include an amendment for getting rid of President Trump's anti-weaponization fund. This is ABC News.
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2: Ladies up in here tonight. 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

0: It's Tori in the morning, KIFW. If you ever take an Uber or Lyft, whether, you know, in town or when you're traveling, oh my gosh. So they've just opened the Uber Lost and Found Museum in New York. It's a pop-up, but it has all of the crazy, unusual things that people have left in their Uber. I mean, this is nuts. There is a chainsaw in there. Somebody left a chainsaw. Who's traveling with their chainsaw? Raw hamburger patties. What? Oh, I don't understand. Why? Why are you doing that? A mannequin. Well, you know, in New York, I imagine. Maybe that happened in New York. I'm not even sure. A 75-gallon fish tank. I don't know if it was filled with water. I kind of doubt it. A dishwasher. A dishwasher? Wait, what? Must have been a compact. A package of live butterflies. Aw, I hope they were okay. Two wedding gowns. I don't think we want to know. An ankle monitor. An ankle monitor. Somebody said, I'm done. I'm taking an Uber. Oh my gosh. And apparently the most forgetful city happens to be New York City, or Manhattan specifically. So that's what's happening there. But yeah, don't leave things behind in the Uber. They will get put in a museum.
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8: From the capital city, I'm Grace Dumas, and here are the stories we're following this hour.
9: Organizers of Celebration 2026 are advising attendees that some participants may ask individuals known to have committed sexual offenses to leave event spaces during the gathering in Juneau. In a statement, Sea Alaska Heritage Institute said it had been notified that certain celebration participants intend to take such action, though the institute does not control those efforts and wanted attendees to be aware of the possibility. SHI says community safety remains a top priority. The organization noted its policies prohibit individuals convicted of violent crimes, including SA, from employment, facilities, and programs operated by the institute. However, because Celebration is a public event, SHI says it does not have the legal authority to prevent individuals from attending. The institute acknowledged concerns raised by community members and says it is taking steps to help ensure a safe and comfortable environment for youth, families, staff, and visitors throughout the 4-day cultural celebration. The developer of the Alaska LNG project has released its first public cost estimate for the massive natural gas pipeline proposal. Glenn Farn told lawmakers on Wednesday the full project is expected to cost between $44.5 and $54.5 billion. The company estimates the first phase, an 800-mile pipeline designed to deliver gas to Alaskans, would cost between $13 and $17 billion. The figures were presented during a special legislative session as lawmakers consider tax incentives requested for the project. Some legislators remain largely skeptical, pointing to the history of LNG projects running significantly over budget. Concerns have also been raised about whether future cost overruns could lead to higher energy bills for Alaska consumers. Glenn Farn says it supports provisions ensuring neither the state nor utility ratepayers would be responsible for project cost overruns. Lawmakers are expected to continue reviewing this proposal through the remainder of the special session.
10: The Glenn Farn Group has given us some, let's say, ranges on what it might cost to build this mega project. It's actually three mega projects. This is detail that we've been looking for months and months. So this is great to have. And so now we got to look at them. We got to analyze them and figure out, does this project need a tax break to happen? Or somebody asking for a free handout giveaway?
9: That was Juneau Senator Jesse Keel. 15 candidates have filed to run for Alaska's sole U.S. House seat, currently held by Nick Begich III. The candidate list remains subject to change until the June 27th withdrawal deadline. Alaska's August 18th open primary will advance the top four vote-getters, regardless of party, to the November election. The general election will use ranked choice voting this year. The race is expected to center on Begich and two prominent challengers, Matt Schultz, a Democrat, and Anchorage pastor with support from many Democratic officials, Bill Hill, an independent, a commercial fisherman and former superintendent who has reported substantial fundraising and hired a major Alaska campaign consulting firm. Five candidates currently reside outside Alaska. Under the U.S. Constitution, House candidates do not have to live in the state when they run, only when they take office. Eric Hafner, who is serving a federal prison sentence in New York, is again running for making Alaska's final four in the 2024 race following candidate withdrawals. Former Alaska Governor Bill Walker is proposing a dramatic change to the state's finances. A one-time $10,000 permanent fund dividend for eligible Alaskans, followed by the end of the dividend program altogether. Walker and his running mate, former Revenue Commissioner Randy Hoffbeck, say the proposal would help end decades of political battles over the permanent fund dividend and allow more permanent fund earnings to support government services such as education, transportation, and public safety. Under the plan, Alaskans would be asked during a future dividend application cycle whether they support receiving a final $10,000 payment in exchange for ending the annual dividend program. Walker says the idea would require legislative approval and public support before moving forward. Supporters argue the proposal could provide long-term fiscal stability and avoid the need for broad-based taxes. Critics are likely to question eliminating a program that has provided annual payments to Alaskans for more than four decades. Walker entered the governor's race this week, joining a crowded field of candidates seeking to replace term-limited Governor Mike Dunleavy. The future of the permanent fund dividend is expected to remain one of the central issues in the 2026 campaign. Now you're up to date with News of the North. I'm Grace Dumas.
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11: Best chance of showers will be early. We get some quieter conditions moving in for the beginning of the weekend. Showers expected early. Our high temperature is right around the mid-50s. A few showers with us tonight. Overnight low in the mid to upper 40s. Saturday, limited sunshine. High into the upper 50s. We'll dance around a few showers Sunday. A high in the upper 50s. Another round of wet weather Monday. A high will be just over 60. I'm Sitka Media Center staff meteorologist Sally Russell.
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12: And here's your cruise ship report for Friday, June 5th. From 7 a.m. to 2 p.m., it's the Azamara Pursuit, with a possibility of 704 passengers. Then from 8 a.m. to 6 p.m., it's the Queen Elizabeth, with a possibility of 2,092 passengers, for a possible grand total of 2,796 passengers. And that's your cruise ship report for Friday, June 5th.
13: ABC News, I'm Sherry Preston. A better-than-expected jobs report out today. There were almost double the number of people hired in the month of May than had been forecast. It's a continuation of the place we've been in for a while now, says University of Michigan economics professor Justin Wolfers.
14: We're currently in what people are calling a low-hire, low-fire labor market. No one's losing their job. That's good news. But what that means is there's no new job openings for college graduates to go into. And so young folks right now are finding it a little harder than most.
13: He adds this strong report should make people stop talking about a recession. It also lowers the chances the feds will cut interest rates anytime soon. The Senate debating all night long and then just before dawn.
15: In this vote, the yeas are 52, the nays are 47. This bill, as amended, is passed.
13: Passing that $70 billion funding bill for immigration enforcement, it did not include an amendment for getting rid of President Trump's anti-weaponization fund. This is ABC News. Doctors have invented a new breakthrough that could detect lung cancers with a blood test long before they develop. It's brand new, but ABC chief medical correspondent Dr. Tara Narula says there's a lot of potential.
16: What if we could pick up on inflammation before a cancer ever develops? That's what researchers here wanted to look at. And so they essentially used a UK biobank of blood and machine learning, and they identified 14 proteins in the blood that they called a signal or signature that predicted those at risk of lung cancer over 5 years before development of the disease.
13: A 52-year-old Sherpa guide missing for days on Mount Everest, rescued, now receiving medical care, Dawa Sherpa, was suddenly seen crawling back to base camp 6 days after he went missing. He says he slipped and fell into a crevice where he was stuck for days with nothing to eat but ice. When it finally snowed, he was able to crawl out. He's frostbitten but alive. Sherry Preston, ABC News.
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Winter 2.3 KIFW. Oh, in beautiful Sitka, because it is Friday, making it extra beautiful. It's Tori in the morning. Happy Friday, my friend. Weekend vibes already set in place. Coffee is strong, ready to go. How about you? Hope so. If you're traveling this summer, I found this travel expert. He's amazing. He's been everywhere, literally. One country he has not been, and it's North Korea, but I guess he's going to go soon. He has the top five things that you must travel with. I was surprised by some. That's next.

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0: KIFW. It's Tori in the morning. Are you traveling this summer? I always think about what I'm going to take when I'm traveling, right? Well, there is a man who has visited almost every country on this planet. The only place he hasn't been is North Korea, and he says he's going there soon. His name is Barry Hoffner. So he says, here are the top five things you must travel with. And this is especially if you're maybe going internationally, but something to think about even just traveling within our states. This one I never thought about, a portable power bank in case you are in a place where there's no electricity. I didn't even know that existed. I just make sure I bring my phone charger. He says he swears by a backpack instead of rolling luggage because some roads and airports just aren't roller bag friendly. It's true. You'll get to some places that are cobblestone or wood. I mean, you just never know. So not a bad idea. They do make backpacks that have wheels on them as well. He says merino wool t-shirts. I know it seems so strange, but he says you can be wearing those for days without them smelling. That sounds gross, and I'm probably not going to do that. I think we are different kinds of travelers. Earplugs for noisy hotels and city streets, not a bad idea. And lastly, and he says most important, instant coffee packets, because you just never know. And that I am on board with.
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0: Super excited. Porch Fest is tomorrow. Oh my gosh, this is summer vibes at its best. Music and art downtown. Oh my gosh, dance performances, workshops, art workshops. That I am looking forward to. Oh, delicious food. Oh my gosh, I can't wait. If you need a map, you just kind of want to see where everything is. I like to have a plan. I like to see where everything is and have a strategy. 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If you go to the SitkaArtsCouncil.org/PorchFest, you'll see all the information. But 11 a.m. to 9 p.m. downtown, it is going to be so much fun. It's Tori, KIFW.
1: ABC News, I'm Sherry Preston. A stronger than expected jobs report. 172,000 jobs added to the U.S. economy in May, almost double the number as had been expected. University of Michigan economics professor Justin Wolfers on how that could affect interest rates.
2: If you're at the Fed, what you got to do is look down the track. And down the track, what you're worried about is, what is the damage coming out of Iran? What is the ongoing damage of the trade war? We've got high inflation. That's another factor pushing interest rates up. And it turns out that we're still creating jobs. So that really takes the heat out of calls for the Fed to cut rates anytime soon.
1: The price of oil continuing to trade globally at about $95 a barrel with no breakthrough in negotiations that could potentially end the war between the U.S. and Iran. The Senate approving a bill overnight that provides $70 billion in funding for ICE and Homeland Security and now moves on to the House. Hollywood actors avoiding another strike. Labor union SAG-AFTRA overwhelmingly ratifying a four-year contract with studios. This is ABC News.
3: Man, I love this place. I've been surfing here since I was a kid. Now, seeing my grandson out on the water, it means everything to me. Watching him and taking in the blue waves, the sea breeze, the blurry horizon.
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6: Happy Friday, courtesy of the National Weather Service at NOAA. Here is a look at those marine forecasts for the outside waters. First, the synopsis. Low pressure will track southeastward across the far southeastern Gulf, and that will cause frontal shower bands to pass over the eastern Gulf of Alaska and inner channels through the day today, with periodic gusty winds of up to 20 to 30 knots. The forecasts are in place out to 15 nautical miles. Dixon entrance to Cape Decision today. Easterlies at 10 knots going westerly. Seas to 6. By tonight, westerlies at 10 knots, seas to 5 feet. The weekend forecast, southerlies to 10 and seas to 5 for Saturday. Sunday at southeast winds up to 25 knots with seas to 8 feet. Cape Decision to Cape Edgecombe, westerlies to 15 knots and seas to 6 today. Also, expect showers early this morning. Tonight, westerlies to 15 knots, going southerly late, seas to 5 feet. And the weekend, southerlies to 15 knots, seas to 6 tomorrow. By Sunday, southeast winds at 20 knots. Seas to 8 feet. Cape Edgecombe to Cape Spencer, westerlies to 10 knots today with seas to 6 and showers early this morning. By tonight, southerlies to 10 knots, seas to 6. And for the weekend, southerlies to 15 knots tomorrow, seas to 6 feet. Sunday's forecast, southeast winds to 20 knots and seas to 7. Cape Spencer to Cape Fairweather, westerlies at 15 knots going southwest for the afternoon, seas to 5 feet. By tonight, southeast winds at 15 knots, seas to 6 feet. And the weekend forecast has southeasterlies both Saturday and Sunday at 25 knots and seas to 7 feet. Cape Fairweather to Icy Cape, westerlies at 10 knots going easterly early, then becoming southerly for the afternoon, seas to 5 feet today. For tonight, southeast winds at 20 knots, seas to 6 feet. The weekend forecast shows southeast winds at 20 knots Saturday, seas to 7 tomorrow, and Sunday, easterlies at 25 knots, seas to 7 feet. And finally, Icy Cape to Cape Suckling, southeast winds at 10 knots today, seas to 5. By tonight, southeast winds at 20 knots, seas to 6 feet. And for the weekend, easterlies at 25 knots both Saturday and Sunday with seas to 8 feet. Those are your forecasts courtesy of the National Weather Service. 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I'm Kelly Perez.
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2: From the capital city, I'm Grace Dumas, and here are the stories we're following this hour.
3: Organizers of Celebration 2026 are advising attendees that some participants may ask individuals known to have committed sexual offenses to leave event spaces during the gathering in Juneau. In a statement, Sea Alaska Heritage Institute said it had been notified that certain celebration participants intend to take such action, though the institute does not control those efforts and wanted attendees to be aware of the possibility. SHI says community safety remains a top priority. The organization noted its policies prohibit individuals convicted of violent crimes, including SA, from employment, facilities, and programs operated by the institute. However, because Celebration is a public event, SHI says it does not have the legal authority to prevent individuals from attending. The institute acknowledged concerns raised by community members and says it is taking steps to help ensure a safe and comfortable environment for youth, families, staff, and visitors throughout the four-day cultural celebration. The developer of the Alaska LNG project has released its first public cost estimate for the massive natural gas pipeline proposal. Glenn Farn told lawmakers on Wednesday the full project is expected to cost between $44.5 and $54.5 billion. The company estimates the first phase, an 800-mile pipeline designed to deliver gas to Alaskans, would cost between $13 and $17 billion. The figures were presented during a special legislative session as lawmakers consider tax incentives requested for the project. Some legislators remain largely skeptical, pointing to the history of LNG projects running significantly over budget. Concerns have also been raised about whether future cost overruns could lead to higher energy bills for Alaska consumers. Glenn Farn says it supports provisions ensuring neither the state nor utility ratepayers would be responsible for project cost overruns. Lawmakers are expected to continue reviewing this proposal through the remainder of the special session.
4: The Glenn Farn Group has given us some, let's say, ranges on what it might cost to build this mega project. It's actually three mega projects. This is detail that we've been looking for months and months. So this is great to have. And so now we got to look at them. We got to analyze them and figure out, does this project need a tax break to happen? Or somebody asking for a free handout giveaway?
3: That was Juneau Senator Jesse Keel.
2: 15 candidates have filed to run for Alaska's sole U.S. House seat, currently held by Nick Begich III. The candidate list remains subject to change until the June 27th withdrawal deadline. Alaska's August 18th open primary will advance the top four vote-getters, regardless of party, to the November election. The general election will use ranked choice voting this year. The race is expected to center on Begich and two prominent challengers, Matt Schultz, a Democrat, and Anchorage pastor with support from many Democratic officials, Bill Hill, an independent, a commercial fisherman and former superintendent who has reported substantial fundraising and hired a major Alaska campaign consulting firm. Five candidates currently reside outside Alaska. Under the U.S. Constitution, House candidates do not have to live in the state when they run, only when they take office. Eric Hafner, who is serving a federal prison sentence in New York, is again running for making Alaska's final four in the 2024 race following candidate withdrawals. Former Alaska Governor Bill Walker is proposing a dramatic change to the state's finances. A one-time $10,000 permanent fund dividend for eligible Alaskans, followed by the end of the dividend program altogether. Walker and his running mate, former Revenue Commissioner Randy Hoffbeck, say the proposal would help end decades of political battles over the permanent fund dividend and allow more permanent fund earnings to support government services such as education, transportation, and public safety. Under the plan, Alaskans would be asked during a future dividend application cycle whether they support receiving a final $10,000 payment in exchange for ending the annual dividend program. Walker says the idea would require legislative approval and public support before moving forward. Supporters argue the proposal could provide long-term fiscal stability and avoid the need for broad-based taxes. Critics are likely to question eliminating a program that has provided annual payments to Alaskans for more than four decades. Walker entered the governor's race this week, joining a crowded field of candidates seeking to replace term-limited Governor Mike Dunleavy. The future of the permanent fund dividend is expected to remain one of the central issues in the 2026 campaign. Now you're up to date with News of the North. I'm Grace Dumas.
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5: Best chance of showers will be early. We get some quieter conditions moving in for the beginning of the weekend. Showers expected early. Our high temperatures right around the mid-50s. A few showers with us tonight. Overnight low in the mid to upper 40s. Saturday, limited sunshine. A high into the upper 50s. We'll dance around a few showers Sunday. A high in the upper 50s. Another round of wet weather Monday. A high will be just over 60. I'm Sitka Media Center staff meteorologist Sally Russell.
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7: And here's your cruise ship report for Friday, June 5th. From 7 a.m. to 2 p.m., it's the Azamara Pursuit, with a possibility of 704 passengers. Then from 8 a.m. to 6 p.m., it's the Queen Elizabeth, with a possibility of 2,092 passengers, for a possible grand total of 2,796 passengers. And that's your cruise ship report for Friday, June 5th.
8: ABC News, I'm Sherry Preston. A better-than-expected jobs report out today. There were almost double the number of people hired in the month of May than had been forecast. It's a continuation of the place we've been in for a while now, says University of Michigan economics professor Justin Wolfers.
9: We're currently in what people are calling a low-hire, low-fire labor market. No one's losing their job. That's good news. But what that means is there's no new job openings for college graduates to go into. And so young folks right now are finding it a little harder than most.
8: He adds this strong report should make people stop talking about a recession. It also lowers the chances the feds will cut interest rates anytime soon. The Senate debating all night long and then just before dawn.
10: In this vote, the yeas are 52, the nays are 47. This bill, as amended, is passed.
8: Passing that $70 billion funding bill for immigration enforcement, it did not include an amendment for getting rid of President Trump's anti-weaponization fund. This is ABC News. Doctors have invented a new breakthrough that could detect lung cancers with a blood test long before they develop. It's brand new, but ABC chief medical correspondent Dr. Tara Narula says there's a lot of potential.
11: What if we could pick up on inflammation before a cancer ever develops? That's what researchers here wanted to look at. And so they essentially used a UK biobank of blood and machine learning, and they identified 14 proteins in the blood that they called a signal or signature that predicted those at risk of lung cancer over five.

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Winner 2.3 KIFW. It's Tori in the morning. If you know me, you know I'm a runner. I love all kinds of running adventures. And to celebrate summer, the Medvigi Solstice Run, oh yeah. I love it because it's on a Saturday. It's at Herring Cove. And there are a few options, something for everyone. There's a half marathon, there's a 10K, and there's a 5K. And it's hilly, it's an out and back. But, you know, it's along Sawmill Creek Road, and it's a fundraiser for Sitka High Cross Country and Track Programs. Yes, I love to support runners, young runners, and future runners. Ah, can't wait. Dope.

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0: KIFW. It's Tori in the morning. As a single person, I was just reading about this new dating trend. Let me tell you about this and tell me what you think. Wildflowering. That's what it's called. It's the new dating buzzword, wildflowering. It's where single people intentionally relax labels and timelines just for the sake of having fun and getting to know another person a little more casually. This sends my little flags up, the red ones, just because, well, you know, it just depends on where you are in the dating stages. If you're in the very beginning, you're just kind of getting out there and getting to know people, that all makes sense. But they also suggest, and they, meaning the relationship experts, you have to have a conversation about it. There has to be communication so you're both on the same page. This sounds like regular dating to me. But, you know, they're saying it's kind of like a throwback before swiping left or right on hundreds of profiles. You meet someone, you spend some time getting to know them, and you hang out as long as you're both enjoying it. That all makes sense to me. So communication, moving forward. Okay. Wildflowering. Okay.
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News that matters. 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

0: 102.3 KIFW. It's Tori in the morning. I love the summer vibes, and I love the music festival just for the summer. Summer Music Festival is underway, and the full month of June, oh, I am so here for it. I love that there are different performances at different times. You have evening performances, you have midweek and lunchtime. The box lunch, oh my gosh, at Otis Theater. So fun. Just a great thing to do and experience all this amazing music this entire month. You can go to the sitkamusicfestival.org, and that way you can see the maps of where everyone is, all the performances, and what times they are. Oh, just a beautiful month filled of music.
1: ABC News, I'm Mike Dubusky. A better-than-expected jobs report out today finds the economy added over 170,000 jobs last month. Analysts had been expecting closer to 80,000. ABC's Taylor Dunn breaks down which industries saw the most growth.
2: Leisure and hospitality went on a hiring spree in May, adding 70,000 jobs, including 48,000 just in food services and drinking places alone. Local government also saw a strong month, and healthcare continues to show strong gains. Meanwhile, we're continuing to see a decline or stagnation in white-collar jobs. Financial activities took the biggest hit, declining by 22,000 jobs in May, and now down 107,000 jobs since a recent peak in May of 2025.
1: President Trump calling the report great. He's on his way to Chippewa Falls, Wisconsin for a roundtable on the economy this afternoon. Russian President Vladimir Putin rejecting an offer to meet with Ukraine's President Volodymyr Zelensky. Putin speaking at the International Economic Forum today. This is ABC News.
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9: 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I wish.

0: It's Tori in the morning, KIFW. If you ever take an Uber or a Lyft, whether, you know, in town or when you're traveling, oh my gosh. So they've just opened the Uber Lost and Found Museum in New York. It's a pop-up, but it has all of the crazy, unusual things that people have left in their Uber. I mean, this is nuts. There is a chainsaw in there. Somebody left a chainsaw. Who's traveling with their chainsaw? Raw hamburger patties. What? Oh, I don't understand. Why? Why are you doing that? A mannequin. Well, you know, in New York, I imagine maybe that happened in New York. I'm not even sure. A 75-gallon fish tank. I don't know if it was filled with water. I kind of doubt it. A dishwasher. A dishwasher? Wait, what? Must have been a compact. A package of live butterflies. Aw, I hope they were okay. Two wedding gowns. I don't think we want to know. An ankle monitor. An ankle monitor. Somebody said, I'm done. I'm taking an Uber. Oh my gosh. And apparently the most forgetful city happens to be New York City, or Manhattan specifically. So that's what's happening there. But yeah, don't leave things behind in the Uber. They will get put in a museum.
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2: From the capital city, I'm Grace Dumas, and here are the stories we're following this hour.
3: Organizers of Celebration 2026 are advising attendees that some participants may ask individuals known to have committed sexual offenses to leave event spaces during the gathering in Juneau. In a statement, Sea Alaska Heritage Institute said it had been notified that certain celebration participants intend to take such action, though the institute does not control those efforts and wanted attendees to be aware of the possibility. SHI says community safety remains a top priority. The organization noted its policies prohibit individuals convicted of violent crimes, including SA, from employment, facilities, and programs operated by the institute. However, because Celebration is a public event, SHI says it does not have the legal authority to prevent individuals from attending. The institute acknowledged concerns raised by community members and says it is taking steps to help ensure a safe and comfortable environment for youth, families, staff, and visitors throughout the four-day cultural celebration. The developer of the Alaska LNG project has released its first public cost estimate for the massive natural gas pipeline proposal. Glenn Farn told lawmakers on Wednesday the full project is expected to cost between $44.5 and $54.5 billion. The company estimates the first phase, an 800-mile pipeline designed to deliver gas to Alaskans, would cost between $13 and $17 billion. The figures were presented during a special legislative session as lawmakers consider tax incentives requested for the project. Some legislators remain largely skeptical, pointing to the history of LNG projects running significantly over budget. Concerns have also been raised about whether future cost overruns could lead to higher energy bills for Alaska consumers. Glenn Farn says it supports provisions ensuring neither the state nor utility ratepayers would be responsible for project cost overruns. Lawmakers are expected to continue reviewing this proposal through the remainder of the special session.
4: The Glenn Farn Group has given us some, let's say, ranges on what it might cost to build this mega project. It's actually three mega projects. This is detail that we've been looking for months and months. So this is great to have. And so now we got to look at them. We got to analyze them and figure out, does this project need a tax break to happen? Or somebody asking for a free handout giveaway?
3: That was Juneau Senator Jesse Keel.
2: 15 candidates have filed to run for Alaska's sole U.S. House seat, currently held by Nick Begich III. The candidate list remains subject to change until the June 27th withdrawal deadline. Alaska's August 18th open primary will advance the top four vote-getters, regardless of party, to the November election. The general election will use ranked choice voting this year. The race is expected to center on Begich and two prominent challengers, Matt Schultz, a Democrat, and Anchorage pastor with support from many Democratic officials, Bill Hill, an independent, a commercial fisherman and former superintendent who has reported substantial fundraising and hired a major Alaska campaign consulting firm. Five candidates currently reside outside Alaska. Under the U.S. Constitution, House candidates do not have to live in the state when they run, only when they take office. Eric Hafner, who is serving a federal prison sentence in New York, is again running for making Alaska's final four in the 2024 race following candidate withdrawals. Former Alaska Governor Bill Walker is proposing a dramatic change to the state's finances. A one-time $10,000 permanent fund dividend for eligible Alaskans, followed by the end of the dividend program altogether. Walker and his running mate, former Revenue Commissioner Randy Hoffbeck, say the proposal would help end decades of political battles over the permanent fund dividend and allow more permanent fund earnings to support government services such as education, transportation, and public safety. Under the plan, Alaskans would be asked during a future dividend application cycle whether they support receiving a final $10,000 payment in exchange for ending the annual dividend program. Walker says the idea would require legislative approval and public support before moving forward. Supporters argue the proposal could provide long-term fiscal stability and avoid the need for broad-based taxes. Critics are likely to question eliminating a program that has provided annual payments to Alaskans for more than four decades. Walker entered the governor's race this week, joining a crowded field of candidates seeking to replace term-limited Governor Mike Dunleavy. The future of the permanent fund dividend is expected to remain one of the central issues in the 2026 campaign. Now you're up to date with News of the North. I'm Grace Dumas.
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5: Best chance of showers will be early. We get some quieter conditions moving in for the beginning of the weekend. Showers expected early. Our high temperatures right around the mid-50s. A few showers with us tonight. Overnight low in the mid to upper 40s. Saturday, limited sunshine. High into the upper 50s. We'll dance around a few showers Sunday. A high in the upper 50s. Another round of wet weather Monday. A high will be just over 60. I'm Sitka Media Center staff meteorologist Sally Russell.
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7: And here's your cruise ship report for Friday, June 5th. From 7 a.m. to 2 p.m., it's the Azamara Pursuit, with a possibility of 704 passengers. Then from 8 a.m. to 6 p.m., it's the Queen Elizabeth, with a possibility of 2,092 passengers, for a possible grand total of 2,796 passengers. And that's your cruise ship report for Friday, June 5th.
8: ABC News, I'm Mike Dubusky. A better-than-expected jobs report out today finds the economy added over 170,000 jobs last month. Analysts had been expecting closer to 80,000. ABC's Taylor Dunn breaks down which industries saw the most growth.
9: Leisure and hospitality went on a hiring spree in May, adding 70,000 jobs, including 48,000 just in food services and drinking places alone. Local government also saw a strong month, and healthcare continues to show strong gains. Meanwhile, we're continuing to see a decline or stagnation in white-collar jobs. Financial activities took the biggest hit, declining by 22,000 jobs in May, and now down 107,000 jobs since a recent peak in May of 2025.
8: President Trump calling the report great. He's on his way to Chippewa Falls, Wisconsin for a roundtable on the economy this afternoon. Russian President Vladimir Putin rejecting an offer to meet with Ukraine's President Volodymyr Zelensky. Putin speaking at the International Economic Forum today. This is ABC News. Almost a year after she was acquitted for murder, Karen Reed has filed a new lawsuit against two Massachusetts police departments, who she claims led a conflicted and corrupt investigation against her. ABC's Aaron Katursky has more.
10: Reed accused the Massachusetts State Police and the town of Canton Police Department of hiring virulent bigots. Former Sergeant Sean Good and former Trooper Michael Proctor, both of whom testified against her. The lawsuit claims Proctor and Good secretly and proudly wore badges of hate and had long standing and deeply held biases against women that drove them to target and frame Reed for the murder of her Boston police officer boyfriend, John O'Keefe.
8: The lawsuit quotes text messages from the policeman making disparaging remarks. The CDC is out with a new warning about listeria after an outbreak linked to soft ricotta cheese from Clover Hill Dairy that has caused one death. There are a total of eight infections across three different states. I'm Mike Dubusky, ABC News.
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2: 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The music you love. KIFW. Sitka.

Winner 2.3 KIFW. Oh, in beautiful Sitka, because it is Friday, making it extra beautiful. It's Tori in the morning. Happy Friday, my friend. Weekend vibes already set in place. Coffee is strong, ready to go. How about you? Hope so. If you're traveling this summer, I found this travel expert. He's amazing. He's been everywhere, literally. One country he has not been, and it's North Korea, but I guess he's going to go soon. He has the top five things that you must travel with. I was surprised by some. That's next.

0: KIFW. It's Tori in the morning. Are you traveling this summer? I always think about what I'm going to take when I'm traveling, right? Well, there is a man who has visited almost every country on this planet. The only place he hasn't been is North Korea, and he says he's going there soon. His name is Barry Hoffner. So he says, here are the top five things you must travel with. And this is especially if you're maybe going internationally, but something to think about even just traveling within our states. This one I never thought about, a portable power bank in case you are in a place where there's no electricity. I didn't even know that existed. I just make sure I bring my phone charger. He says he swears by a backpack instead of rolling luggage because some roads and airports just aren't roller bag friendly. It's true. You'll get to some places that are cobblestone or wood. I mean, you just never know. So not a bad idea. They do make backpacks that have wheels on them as well. He says merino wool t-shirts. I know it seems so strange, but he says you can be wearing those for days without them smelling. That sounds gross, and I'm probably not going to do that. I think we are different kinds of travelers. Earplugs for noisy hotels and city streets, not a bad idea. And lastly, and he says most important, instant coffee packets, because you just never know. And that I am on board with.
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0: Super excited. Porch Fest is tomorrow. Oh my gosh, this is summer vibes at its best. Music and art downtown. Oh my gosh, dance performances, workshops, art workshops. That I am looking forward to. Oh, delicious food. Ooh. Oh my gosh, I can't wait. If you need a map, you just kind of want to see where everything is. I like to have a plan. I like to see where everything is and have a strategy. Sometimes you can't be willy-nilly, and sometimes you can. If you go to the SitkaArtsCouncil.org/PorchFest, you'll see all the information. But 11 a.m. to 9 p.m. downtown, it is going to be so much fun. It's Tori, KIFW.
1: ABC News, I'm Mike Dubusky. This morning's latest jobs report shows employment grew more than analysts had been expecting.
2: The U.S. economy added 172,000 jobs in May, almost double what most analysts had been predicting. That lowers the risk of a recession. However, wage gains were modest at best. Young people are finding it tough to break into the job market because so many companies, while they aren't firing people, aren't really hiring them either. And employees haven't been leaving jobs they don't like either. The number of people who quit in April dropped to the lowest level since August of 2020, when COVID was running rampant. Sherry Preston, ABC News.
1: There was a hearing today on the Trump administration's efforts to build a ballroom at the White House, with lawyers for the president appealing a judge's decision, which had required the project to get congressional approval. And in Virginia, a life sentence for Brendan Banfield, the man convicted earlier this year of murdering his wife Christine and a man named Joseph Ryan. This is ABC News.
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0: As someone whose love language is words of affirmation, it's Tori, KIFW. 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They'll hear your effort, your intention, and your heart behind them.
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3: 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A white-knuckle win to establish this series.
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2: From the capital city, I'm Grace Dumas, and here are the stories we're following this hour.
3: Organizers of Celebration 2026 are advising attendees that some participants may ask individuals known to have committed sexual offenses to leave event spaces during the gathering in Juneau. In a statement, Sea Alaska Heritage Institute said it had been notified that certain celebration participants intend to take such action, though the institute does not control those efforts and wanted attendees to be aware of the possibility. SHI says community safety remains a top priority. The organization noted its policies prohibit individuals convicted of violent crimes, including SA, from employment, facilities, and programs operated by the institute. However, because Celebration is a public event, SHI says it does not have the legal authority to prevent individuals from attending. The institute acknowledged concerns raised by community members and says it is taking steps to help ensure a safe and comfortable environment for youth, families, staff, and visitors throughout the four-day cultural celebration. The developer of the Alaska LNG project has released its first public cost estimate for the massive natural gas pipeline proposal. Glenfarne told lawmakers on Wednesday the full project is expected to cost between $44.5 and $54.5 billion. The company estimates the first phase, an 800-mile pipeline designed to deliver gas to Alaskans, would cost between $13 and $17 billion. The figures were presented during a special legislative session as lawmakers consider tax incentives requested for the project. Some legislators remain largely skeptical, pointing to the history of LNG projects running significantly over budget. Concerns have also been raised about whether future cost overruns could lead to higher energy bills for Alaska consumers. Glenfarne says it supports provisions ensuring neither the state nor utility ratepayers would be responsible for project cost overruns. Lawmakers are expected to continue reviewing this proposal through the remainder of the special session.
4: The Glenfarne Group has given us some, let's say, ranges on what it might cost to build this mega project. It's actually three mega projects. This is detail that we've been looking for months and months. So this is great to have. And so now we got to look at them. We got to analyze them and figure out, does this project need a tax break to happen? Or somebody asking for a free handout giveaway?
3: That was Juneau Senator Jesse Keel. 15 candidates have filed to run for Alaska's sole U.S. House seat, currently held by Nick Begich III. The candidate list remains subject to change until the June 27th withdrawal deadline. Alaska's August 18th open primary will advance the top four vote-getters, regardless of party, to the November election. The general election will use ranked choice voting this year. The race is expected to center on Begich and two prominent challengers, Matt Schultz, a Democrat, and Anchorage pastor with support from many Democratic officials, Bill Hill, an independent, a commercial fisherman and former superintendent who has reported substantial fundraising and hired a major Alaska campaign consulting firm. Five candidates currently reside outside Alaska. Under the U.S. Constitution, House candidates do not have to live in the state when they run, only when they take office. Eric Hafner, who is serving a federal prison sentence in New York, is again running for making Alaska's final four in the 2024 race following candidate withdrawals. Former Alaska Governor Bill Walker is proposing a dramatic change to the state's finances. A one-time $10,000 permanent fund dividend for eligible Alaskans, followed by the end of the dividend program altogether. Walker and his running mate, former Revenue Commissioner Randy Hoffbeck, say the proposal would help end decades of political battles over the permanent fund dividend and allow more permanent fund earnings to support government services such as education, transportation, and public safety. Under the plan, Alaskans would be asked during a future dividend application cycle whether they support receiving a final $10,000 payment in exchange for ending the annual dividend program. Walker says the idea would require legislative approval and public support before moving forward. Supporters argue the proposal could provide long-term fiscal stability and avoid the need for broad-based taxes. Critics are likely to question eliminating a program that has provided annual payments to Alaskans for more than four decades. Walker entered the governor's race this week, joining a crowded field of candidates seeking to replace term-limited Governor Mike Dunleavy. The future of the permanent fund dividend is expected to remain one of the central issues in the 2026 campaign. Now you're up to date with News of the North. I'm Grace Dumas.
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5: Best chance of showers will be early. We get some quieter conditions moving in for the beginning of the weekend. Showers expected early. Our high temperatures right around the mid-50s. A few showers with us tonight. Overnight low in the mid to upper 40s. Saturday, limited sunshine. High into the upper 50s. We'll dance around a few showers Sunday. A high in the upper 50s. Another round of wet weather Monday. A high will be just over 60. I'm Sitka Media Center staff meteorologist Sally Russell.
6: And here's your cruise ship report for Friday, June 5th. From 7 a.m. to 2 p.m., it's the Azamara Pursuit, with a possibility of 704 passengers. Then from 8 a.m. to 6 p.m., it's the Queen Elizabeth, with a possibility of 2,092 passengers, for a possible grand total of 2,796 passengers. And that's your cruise ship report for Friday, June 5th.
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7: 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I'm Ben Huey of Sitka Trailworks, and joining me in the studio is Emily Pound.
8: Hi, Ben. I'm happy to be here today.
7: Yeah, it's fun. We are substituting in for AJ. I've had lots of fun being on the show with AJ in the past. She's out of town, and we decided we could take over and have a little program about Sitka Trailworks. We've got a lot of PSAs to deliver today, lots happening, both from Sitka Trailworks and lots of other organizations. And we'll tell you a little bit more about the organization, about what we're up to this summer and more, and you'll get to meet some of our staff on the show today. So to start us off, maybe we should start with our own PSA. What's happening tomorrow, Emily?
8: Tomorrow we have a volunteer event. It's National Trails Day. This is going to be hosted by us, Sitka Trailworks and the Forest Service, and it's going to be from 9 a.m. to 1 p.m. at Creamer Avenue. We're going to be providing gloves, snacks, water, and lots of really fun activities for people to do. Families, elders, individuals, all are welcome, and there's going to be fun to do for everyone. And you can also come for as much or as little as you like. So.
7: And the weather's looking pretty good. I saw maybe a tiny bit of a sprinkle mid-morning just to keep that mud soft for our digging activities. But yeah, it's a chance to get out on trail,

0: jump in here like everyone else.
1: Yeah. What's happening?
0: We're just letting everyone know about our fundraiser tomorrow. Cool.
1: What's
0: happening?
1: Yeah, what's the event?
0: We have an indoor plant sale and bake sale from 8 a.m. till noon at 805 Lincoln Street, which is the corner of Lincoln Street and Jeff Davis.
1: Okay. Jeff Davis and Lincoln Street.
0: Yeah.
1: 8 a.m. So to noon, all morning indoor plant sale and bake sale.
0: Yes. So we have plants. If you need a new plant friend, you can grab a plant, some hot coffee, grab a snack. You could do all of this before Porch Fest or heading to the Kids Fishing Derby.
1: Cool.
0: Maybe the Trailworks event.
1: There you go. So stop on, get a baked good, and then head out to Trailworks.
0: Yeah, but make sure you pick up a plant. So we've got awesome plants this year. We've got plants,
1: okay.
0: Cactus, succulents,
1: fun.
0: Prayer plants, rubber plants, ferns,
1: okay.
0: Palms,
1: wow.
0: Hoyas, plant people.
1: Okay, if you want a little lushness inside your house to bring indoors, this is the place to get it.
0: Yes. And one thing that we do at YAS is we're bakers. So we do elevated baked goods.
1: Okay, not just your average cookie.
0: No, we're going to have carrot cake whoopie pies.
1: Whoa, whoopie
0: pies. Brown butter chocolate chip cookies.
1: Okay.
0: Blueberry muffins. And wow. I may be having someone bringing in some fresh baked loaves of bread.
1: Oh, wow.
0: Yep.
1: Oh, now I'm thinking, should we have YS cater the Trailworks event? You just buy all of your baked goods.
0: Hit us up sometime.
1: Cool. Wonderful. Well, thanks for calling in. And for that, that's an indoor plant and bake sale for YAS in the morning of tomorrow. So that's 8 a.m.
0: Yes.
1: to noon.
0: Yes. And it's a fundraiser, and all the proceeds go to the Sicka Cloud, the teen center. So
1: helping,
0: if you have children that hang out at the teen center, this helps support all the programming and supplies.
1: Some safe and healthy activities for kids.
0: Yes.
1: Wonderful.
0: Keeping them off the streets and out of trouble.
1: Wonderful. Thanks for the work that you do.
0: Thank you.
1: Yeah. Okay. Bye.
0: Okay. Thanks, Ben. Bye.
2: You know, that is correct what she was saying about them being professional bakers. I had a cupcake at their spaghetti fundraiser once, and it was probably the best cupcake I've ever had.
1: Best cupcake.
2: Yeah.
1: Wow. High bar. Incredible.
2: Seriously, high bar. I've had a lot of cupcakes.
1: Amazing. Okay, well, Jess, one of the many events happening tomorrow.
2: Mm-hmm.
1: We already told you about National Trails Day. So tell us a bit about yourself, Emily. Actually, like, how did you end up in Sitka?
2: Yeah, so I'm the programs manager at Sitka Trailworks. I've been in that role since September and have worked at Sitka Trailworks for on and off, like, 3 years now, you tell me.
1: Yeah, yeah, something like that.
2: And I ended up in Sitka around 8 years ago now.
1: Wow.
2: I moved here as JV AmeriCorps, worked at SAFE, Sickens Against Family Violence, for a year as a youth advocate. And I did that with the intention of going to law school after to be a women's advocate. And that didn't happen. I got really passionate about Sitka, excited about the environment here, worked at Sitka Conservation Society for 4 years.
1: Yeah.
2: And then learned a lot from them and worked in their youth program, moved on, and now I'm at Sitka Trailworks, also working with programs, our youth program, our volunteer program, hence the National Trails Day event that we're organizing. And I also do policy work for us and communications.
1: And you, I think, even partner with YAS, Youth Advocates of Sitka, for some of your activities.
2: Yeah, we just did a camp this week. And actually, it's happening today, too. I think it was Tuesday through Friday, or actually, no, it was Monday through Friday today. It was Muddy Buddies Camp.
1: Muddy Buddies Camp.
2: Yeah, and so the idea behind it, it was 4-H, and YAS, and then Sitka Trailworks was invited in to partner. Youth were able to go outside. They were able to just get really muddy and enjoy the environment in a lot of different ways. So yesterday they did trail work with us.
1: Wow.
2: We were on Costaheen Indian River doing a lot of drainage work, swamping, that kind of thing.
1: Yeah.

0: and the kids' age range was 5 to, I think, 15.
1: A big range.
0: Yeah, and the buddies part of that is the 4-H actually trained the older youth to be mentors for the younger youth.
1: Okay.
0: So that was really cool to see.
1: Some leadership training. Mm-hmm.
0: Yeah,
1: okay.
0: Exactly. Yeah, so the older youth actually led groups with the younger youth, and we could see that mentorship happen. And also, like, the workforce development approach of our youth program is just wanting kids to be passionate about the outdoors and trails, and seeing what it takes to actually use your body and know what your limits are, and would you be into doing manual labor or being on our crew one day?
1: Right.
0: I was joking with one kid that maybe in 20 years he would have my job because he was 5.
1: I saw some amazing photos of kids just covered in mud. They looked like they're having so much fun, and apologies to any parents who had to do that laundry.
0: Based on some of the parents that were picking up, I think they were expecting the kids to come covered.
1: I guess it is in the name.
0: Yeah, come back covered in mud. But yeah, and today I guess they are doing some mud swamping in Muskeg.
1: Whoa.
0: at the Forest and Muskeg Trail out by Star Gavin.
1: Oh, fun.
0: Yeah, so and then they're having a final picnic.
1: Tell me what the benefit of partnering with YIS and 4-H is for that youth program.
0: Yeah, so the way that our youth program operates is, for right now, what we're doing is we are reaching out to partners throughout the community to see what are you doing this summer, what camps are you offering, what workshops, etc., and how can we support? Because we don't want to take staff capacity away by offering our own programs. We want to really fill in, and we want to make sure that our partners, organizational partners, feel supported, and also that we can offer more programming and more staff capacity so that more kids can participate.
1: Because each of these organizations might just have one or two staff that could take kids outside, and with that, that'd be a pretty small group. And how many kids did we have outside yesterday?
0: We had 15 youth outside.
1: Wow, that's a big group, and you need a lot of adults to manage that and tools and mud on trail. And so we were able to get more kids outside by working together.
0: Yeah, when we were collecting tools to bring outside yesterday, I was like, wow, this is a lot of tools to keep a lot of hands busy, but they all did a great job. They were so engaged.
1: Yeah.
0: I think one quote was, "I love Trailworks Day," which I was really excited to hear.
1: Awesome.
0: So, yeah.
1: I think kids can really appreciate, like, oftentimes they're sidelined from doing real work. And I've found that in the past working with kids, if you give them a tool, they, like, really want to test themselves and see what they can do and learn and improve.
0: Yeah. You know, I was talking to a friend of mine recently who is also a mom, and she is proactive about the idea of having kids learn to use their bodies and know what are your limits, like putting gravel in a bag and seeing, okay, is this too much weight?
1: Right.
0: Can I lift it? And can I put some gravel out or put more in? And what are my limits? Instead of helicoptering over them and saying, no, you have to do this, no, you have to do that, we're more encouraging them to
1: find their own
0: decisions.
1: Boundaries.
0: Exactly.
1: Find the extent of their limits.
0: Exactly.
1: Yeah, and hopefully what we're doing here is we're setting up kids for a lifetime of healthy activity outdoors.
0: Right.
1: If they can feel comfortable doing this work and feeling physical and pushing themselves, they can see the opportunity and the like getting outside for fun or work.
0: Right. I think that the main intention is empowerment for youth, and specifically empowerment outdoors.
1: Yeah.
0: Because there's nothing like that feeling in the world.
1: I know what I can do. I remember when I was a little kid, I was in middle school, actually, when I met Logan Evans, Dan Evans' son, and we started exploring the trail system. And for us, it was like a new discovery when I found the Gavin Hill Trail. And after school one day, we met up and tried to get as far up as we could, and it felt like total uncharted exploration. Yeah. Now I know it was totally just a front country trail, but as middle schoolers, it was so exciting to try to get out there and push ourselves and go as high as we could. Yeah. I probably made it up like 500 feet elevation or something.
0: Hey, that feels like a lot to me.
1: Yeah.
0: And I mean, a lot of that does have to do with privilege too with our youth, whether or not they've been outdoors. We see a variety of experiences. So equalizing the playing field and making sure that youth from all parts of Sitka can come and feel welcome at our camp and not like they're excluded based on their experience.
1: Yeah, Logan and I both had dads who took us out as little kids. I grew up hunting and fishing, was out all the time. My dad was a school teacher. He had summers with more flexibility.
0: Right.
1: And so we got to be outside all the time.
0: Which is amazing.
1: Amazing. And a lot of kids don't necessarily have that. Mm-hmm. Parents working full time. They don't have the space or the boat or the resources to get their kids out. And so we want to do that for everybody in Sitka.
0: Yeah. And so we have... we are not doing our own camps. We are just partnering with other camps, other organizations that are putting on camps this summer. So I think the next camp that we're going to be doing is supporting Clover Harvest Days, which is another 4-H camp.
1: Okay.
0: And then SNEP is doing a culture camp.
1: Okay.
0: At the end of June.
1: At the end of June with the Sitka Native Education Program.
0: Yes.
1: And I think we're going into our first commercial break.
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1: Hello and welcome back to Problem Corner. I'm Ben Huey and I'm from Sitka Trailworks. I'm in the studio here with Emily Pound, also from Sitka Trailworks.
0: Hi, Ben. It's really fun to be here.
1: Yeah. Shout out to AJ for letting us step in and substitute while she's out of town. I always have fun on the radio with AJ, and so we thought we'd take over. And we were just chatting about Sitka Trailworks youth programs before the commercial break. Emily, what else do we have going on this summer in the youth program? Who else are we working with?
0: Yeah, I just want to shout out our community partners, which I'm so grateful that they included us, that we get to do workshops with them, that we get to learn from them. These include SAIL, Southeast Alaska Independent Living, YAS, of course, Youth Advocates of Sitka, SES, Sitka Conservation Society, AMSI, and then SNEP, of course. So, yeah, those are... not all inclusive, but those are our major partners this summer. If you're interested, please check out our website, or if you want to email our youth program coordinator, Denise Schaefer, her email is denise@sickatrailworks.org.
1: Cool. I'm realizing we have a stack of PSAs that we should probably cover a little bit. I'll just start, since you mentioned AMSI, the Alaska Marine Safety Education Association is actually offering a fishing vessel drill conductor course in Sitka on June 18th to 19th. That's 8 a.m. to 6 p.m. the first day, 9 a.m. to 2 p.m. the next day. It's out at the NSRA office, 1308 Salmo Creek. It's free for commercial fishermen. If you're not a commercial fisherman, it's $250. 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So you can find more information at amsea.org, that's AMSEA.org, or call 907-747-3287. Yeah. So youth programming isn't all of what you do, Emily, at Sitka Trailworks. What else are you working on these days?
0: Yeah, so if you see me out on the trail with a camera, that's me. I'm trying to get pictures for social media, which is also me a lot of the time. So message us, give me feedback. I love it.
1: At Sitka Trailworks on Facebook and Instagram.
0: Exactly. Thank you. And then I also do some policy work with an organization that we're a part of called the Tongass Recreational Partnership.
1: Yeah. And so we care about the future of recreation in our community and try to have an active hand in what our land managers, like the Forest Service, are doing with our big backyard. Mm-hmm. So how have you been involved?
0: Yeah, so the forest plan, the Tongass forest plan, is being revised currently, and we have been making comments on that with our partners from Salmon State and Haynes Huts and Trails through this Tongass Recreational Partnership to make sure that recreation is a main focus as part of it.
1: Yeah.
0: Because we do want recreation to be the focus. We don't want that to be impacted by whatever the forest plan holds.
1: Yeah. So the forest plan, that's the document that guides how the U.S. Forest Service, that manages 95% of Southeast Alaska, mm-hmm. or something, the
0: yes.
1: vast majority of Baranof and Chichikov Islands are under the management of this one federal agency, and they get to decide what to do with that land. And so we're trying to make sure they know we care about hunting and hiking and harvesting, and that should be a priority when they think about how they're investing their resources.
0: Exactly. Yeah, it's how they maintain the lands. And there was a comment period earlier. They came to Sitka. They heard our voices. And now we're just kind of waiting to hear what they have to say.
1: So they're coming out with the next draft at
0: yes.
1: some point soon.
0: Yes.
1: Yes. Yeah. And one of the things that caused Sitka Trailworks to want to be really involved in this process is because we've seen over the years a fluctuating prioritization at the agency on recreation. The agency has a lot of staff, and they have biologists and archaeologists and engineers that can move projects forward, but the leadership is who decides where they focus their energies. Mm-hmm. If you've tried to walk up Indian River in the last couple years now,
0: right.
1: It's been a couple years that bridge has been out, and AJ and I have talked about this. That first bridge is like 1.5-2 miles up the trail, and it's rotten through. I know a Forest Service staffer who went up there and jabbed a metal rod, and it just had nothing stopping it. Just went right through that wood core, meaning there's no holding wood, barely hangs on. And the crazy thing is they have money to replace that bridge. It's already been appropriated. That money is at the agency, but they haven't been able to get the staff capacity focused on that project because they got a bunch of other stuff going on.
0: Right.
1: And it is a forest of multiple uses, but we want to make sure that the Sitkans are able to use the spaces, their public lands, and have that access.
0: Yeah, well, yeah, exactly. Accessibility is our main mission, and Indian River Costaheen is one of the most accessible and mostly used trails, too. So seeing it out is definitely detrimental to the local community, to commercial use as well. And so we want to see that fixed. And having the forest plan have that in mind is a huge part of that.
1: And so some part of this work is directly with the agency, but you also went back to D.C., that's right?
0: Mm-hmm. I went to D.C. with the Tongass Recreation Partnership. We met with local senators, Senator Lisa Mikowski, with Sullivan's staff, and then with Nick Begich.
1: Yeah. And I heard that you handed Nick Begich a copy of the Sitka Trail Plan.
0: I sure did. And I think he read it too,
1: but yeah.
0: No confirmation there yet. But they were really open to our ideas of having recreation as an influence and knowing that the landscape of Alaska is what brings people here.
1: Yeah.
0: And that a major economy is tourism right now.
1: Yeah.
0: And so having recreation is a big part of that.
1: Yeah, definitely. Cool. Well, I'm going to talk about a couple more PSAs. We've got a big stack, lots happening tomorrow. One key thing to understand is we're here at the KFW studio on Lake Street, and there is a lot of construction outside. So the city and borough wants to share this information on behalf of K&E, the contractor for this utility and street improvement project. Because tomorrow is the Sitka Rotary Club Kids Fishing Day at Swan Lake Park. It's a great time. Kids get out there fishing trout in the lake, but there's usually tons of places to park on Lake Street, and you can take your boat and leave your car. But tomorrow, you should expect some changes. So this is what's going to happen. Traffic will enter from the Lake Street roundabout. There will be angled parking available on Lake Street between Sawmill Creek and DeGroff. And there'll be a designated boat drop-off zone near the intersection of Lake and DeGroff. So you can drop your boat off and then circle back to that designated parking. K&E will have traffic control personnel on site to help because it's still torn up a bit. So thanks everyone for your patience and cooperation. Hopefully it'll be a great day. Weather's looking good. And we're also just joined by the Sitka Trailworks operations manager, Hannah Nelson. Hannah, I think that mic is going to be the best one. And so you can lean in and say hello.
5: Hello. How's everybody doing? My name is Hannah. I'm the operations manager for Sitka Trailworks. I've been with the organization now for 3 years and have really enjoyed taking some of the government background of accounting and applying it towards grant management. I really love to see the money go back into the community and be a part of doing all of that.
1: Yeah, thanks for joining us, and thanks for all the work you do. I'm actually going to try to work through a couple more of these PSAs, and thanks for joining us, Emily. You're taking off.
0: I'm going to take off. Hannah's going to take over, and it was really nice being on here. Thank you so much, Ben.
1: Yeah, thanks for telling us about the youth program and some of the work you do.
0: And thanks, everyone, for listening. Thanks, Emily.
1: Okay, so also tomorrow, the city is closing a portion of Lincoln Street for Porch Fest. That's the Greater Sitka Arts Council event that'll happen from, 9 to 8 or something, most of the day. The closure will be, in fact, from 8:30 a.m. to 11 p.m., so the entire day. It'll be closed from St. Michael's Cathedral to Harbor Drive, including the intersections at American Barracks, Catlian, and Harbor Drive. Catlian Street will also be closed at the north end of Totem Square. So the Sitka police is going to try to contact the registered owners of any vehicles parked within that closure area. Try to move your car out. When possible, dispatch will try to call anybody who still has a vehicle there. But if it's there at 8:30 a.m., it's going to be stuck inside that enclosure and not permitted to move until all pedestrian traffic is cleared and it's safe to do so. So try to plan ahead. Use alternative routes during the day. Maybe walk or bike in. That's going to be easiest. There'll be posted signage. And thanks for your cooperation. It's going to be a fun time. Come on out to Porch Fest tomorrow. Hannah, thanks for joining us. We heard a little bit about the youth program. We talked about our volunteer program only in the sense that we have a National Trails Day event tomorrow. But part of your job is managing our summer hikes program.
5: Yeah. We've got a full calendar full of events this year. We have four events this, aside from the two volunteer days, three events for this month of June, starting with the Medovici Hike and Hatchery Tour on June 13th.
1: Okay, so next Saturday, going out to Medovici. What's that going to be like?
5: We have been invited by NSRA. Thank you for hosting this event with us. We are going to visit the hatchery. They're going to offer us a tour. The hatchery out there, I've learned, was built in 1984, and they focus on the production of chum, king, and coho salmon and serve as the primary hub for egg takes and brook stock rearing in the area. I'm really excited to see what goes on behind the scenes there.
1: Cool. Okay.
5: We'll also have an opportunity to hike up to the lake, and just we'll be staying in a group and enjoying the scenery in that backcountry area all together.
1: Okay, cool. So the idea is we bike out, go for a little tour of the hatchery, and then we hike up to the Medovici Lake on that backcountry trail.
5: Yeah, I'd encourage you to bring a lunch and any snacks, hang out for the day. We'll be turning around in the afternoon. We'd like everybody to leave with a group, but feel free to hang out. You're not obligated to take a hatchery tour or any of the rest of it, but we'd love to have you.
1: Cool. So if I wanted to attend and find out more information, where could I find that?
5: We have an events page on the Sitka Trailworks website. It's sickatrailworks.org/events. There's also a link there that'll take you to our Zephy organization page. You can register. The event is free, but we'd love a head count, so registration is appreciated. You can find the links at either one of those or check the social media that Emily's been working hard to put out.
1: Sweet. So free registration, but you can just throw your name in if you think you might show up, and you'll get the final timing to when to show up at. I'm guessing we park at the end of the road, meet out there at the end of in Herring Cove.
5: Yeah, we'll park at Herring Cove Trailhead. There's not a limited parking at the gate, and we want to make sure we leave that gate open for NSRA employees and the residents out there to be able to exit and enter through. But we'll meet there at 10 o'clock and we'll start the journey, hike and bike at your own pace, and we'll have leaders that assist it either way.
1: So bring your own bike, bring your lunch, and be prepared to learn a few things and go for a hike.
5: Yeah.
1: Sweet. Fun.
5: We also have another exciting new event this year with sound practitioner Holly Mitchell. We're going to be doing a solstice forest grounding. It's a little, it's new for us and new for me even. It's a Japanese practice. It's called Shinrin Yoku, but it's the practice of immersing yourself in the senses of a woodland environment and making direct physical contact with the earth. So we're going to be laying on the ground as unclothed as weather permits, I guess indecency as well.
1: Yeah.
5: But then we'll just, if you want to take your shoes off, that's a great way to start this process, is just feeling the earth on your grounds. It's proven in the Japanese culture to lower cortisol and reduce inflammation in the nervous system. So it's something new for us, but we invite you to join us and try it out.
1: Super cool. We've got a phone call here. Hello, you're on the air. Welcome to Problem Corner.
6: Yeah, I just tuned in. So Sitka Trailworks has got a project this weekend.
1: Yeah, yeah. Thanks for calling. Sitka Trailworks is hosting National Trails Day at the Kramer Avenue Trailhead for the Cross Trail.
6: Okay, and it's a BYOB, bring your own bike.
1: So Hannah was just talking about next weekend we have a hike and bike out to the hatchery, but this weekend it's a trail work day. It's a volunteer work party, and so we're meeting there. You don't have to bring anything. We've got gloves, we've got tools, and we're gonna improve the ditching and drainage. So if you want to come out work with a bunch of people, you're welcome to join us.
6: Terrific. I just tuned in. I just heard a blip, so I just wanted to clarify.
1: Yeah.
6: Thank you.
1: Yeah, thanks for calling. See ya.
6: Bye.
1: Yeah, so that's, again, National Trails Day is co-hosted with the U.S. Forest Service, but it's on a city trail. The city public works team does so much to keep up the cross trail. We're really appreciative of our partnership with them, and they have so much on their plate, and so we're doing a little extra. And we've got another caller here. Hello, you're on the air. Welcome to Problem Corner.
7: Yes, good morning. I have 2-month-old chickens that I'm giving away. They need a new home.
1: Okay.
7: And the sooner the better.
1: Okay.
7: My phone number is 907-738-6979.
1: 6979. So that's 2-month-old chickens giving away for free to a new home.
7: There's 8 of them.
1: 8 young chickens. And that's, again, 907-738-6979?
7: Correct.
1: Okay. Wow, that's a great deal. Thanks so much for calling.
7: Yeah, thank you. Goodbye.
1: Bye. And another caller. Hello. Welcome to Problem Corner. You're on the air. Oh, call dropped. That is probably because I am new to this and the systems. I think I saw it was the Chamber of Commerce, so if that was you, Rachel, call back and try again. Yeah. And also, it looks like we are in time for a commercial break. Garrett, take over.
8: ABC ABC News. I'm Mike Dabusky. The latest report from the Labor Department finds jobs numbers came in far better than expected, adding about 172,000 positions in the month of May. A three-judge panel in Virginia heard arguments today in the case of President Trump's planned ballroom at the White House. ABC's Karen Travers.
9: The Justice Department has been pointing to the recent shootings, the one that was at the White House Correspondents' Dinner, the shooting that was here near the White House just a couple of weeks ago, to say that there is a security issue and that it's not just about trying to build an event space at the White House, but that this facility will also have a national security impact, talking about things like medical facilities, the bomb shelters, a hospital, as the president has talked about, as well as things built on top to secure this entire complex here at the White House.
8: A federal judge has thrown out several Trump administration policies which had halted asylum claims from around the world. This is ABC News.
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1: Welcome back to Problem Corner. This is Ben Huey, and I'm joined in the studio by Hannah Nelson. We are with Sitka Trailworks, and we're standing in today for AJ. I've always enjoyed chatting with AJ on the Problem Corner, and she asked if we could sub in while she's out of town. So we were just talking about some of the summer events and hikes we have going on. Hannah coordinates that program. We heard about a forest grounding activity on the solstice. And yeah, what's coming up later?
5: We have a lot more events this summer. We're going all the way through the end of August. We have four more off-island hikes. We have two hikes to Sea Lion Cove and then one more to Mount Edgecombe. We also have a Shelikoff bike and hike trip that we'll be taking an Al Marine boat over to Mud Bay and biking over. They've been doing a lot of work over there recently, and we'd love to talk about that as well.
1: Yeah, so Sitka Trailworks knows how important that road and trail system is on Kruzoff Island. Hundreds of people are using that to get to North Beach and Shelikoff or hunt those roads. And so we got a grant, some funding to work on that road. The brush has just been encroaching so bad, especially on the way up to Twin Lakes. And so we were able to secure some state federal funding and hire Island Enterprises. And they have two excavators out there on the Mud Bay Road system right now, brushing the road. They're going to be doing that for probably a couple weeks. So just a heads up, if you're heading out to Kruzoff, you're going to run into some excavators. They should, as soon as they see you, they'll should be able to pull off. There'll be a couple times when they'll need to work for a while. You might be delayed for a few minutes as you wait for those excavators to finish up something. But say hello and thank those operators because they're making that road better for everybody.
5: Yeah. There is so much to talk about our summer events. I just want to say that you can look at the entire calendar at SitkaTrailworks.org/events. We have a lot of free hikes as well as ticketed hikes. We're asking for registration for those free hikes. You can find the links for registration and more information on that page.
1: Cool. Yeah. So if the hike is in town, most of the time it's totally free. But it helps us if we have a bit of a head count to know how many supplies and what to expect for leadership. And so you can go over to SitkaTrailworks.org/events, or you can find it from our main page. 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
5: Yeah, we'd love to see you out there.
1: Cool. So organizing the summer hikes isn't all of what you do, though, Hannah. What else keeps you busy?
5: Oh, man, so many things. we do a lot behind the scenes. A lot of people have this, or I've heard, have thought that maybe we're part of the Forest Service, but
1: yeah,
5: we are, in fact, not an individual nonprofit that we do work off of federal grants from the Forest Service. But even though we only have a few of those, we still only have 51% of our funding comes from government funds. So there's a lot of managing just those grants and reimbursable. We're able to put out a lot of the funding that it requires in order to make some of those projects happen. And then we're then reimbursed from those government grants. But that's just not all that we do. 49% of our funding also comes from foundations and individual donors like maybe yourself. We do survive off of those individual donors. We're able to do what we do by taking on these large grants that we're spending money out of pocket to pay for.
1: Yeah.
5: And it just, it's grown so much. There's so much to do.
1: Yeah.
5: We have 13 employees this year,
1: 13
5: nine
1: employees.
5: Crew members. That is just leaps and bounds from what we've had in the past. And it's been a lot to manage, and we're grateful to be able to have opportunity to provide local jobs and get our trails in better condition.
1: Yeah. It's kind of back to the original founding mission of this organization was providing local jobs. It's when that pulp mill closed in the mid-90s, Sitka Trailworks was started to keep families in town and give good jobs and training. And we're still doing that today. And hired nine Sitkins who are out on trail making places better for us. So you have a background in small business administration, and it seems to very much come in handy. But would you say that it's even more complex managing grants and all the complexities of a nonprofit?
5: Yeah, I think that the main difference in a nonprofit grant accounting is that we want to put the money to good use. There isn't a matter of profit for shareholders that you're focused on. You're really focused on taking every dollar that we receive and putting it back into the community and back into the trails. And any lack of that means that the funding isn't coming through. So we're really absolutely maximizing capacity here.
1: Yeah.
5: With what we've been able to fundraise for. We recently we lost a beloved trail crew member last year, Mikan, and in her honor we've set up an Evergreen Stewardship Fund. This was made by a donation from her family to further this position and make sure that the Tongass and that Sitka Trailworks is able to get out there with a trail crew each year. So we have this fund that we've started contributing to, again, it's for the longevity of the organization and for trail crew and to memory of Mikan's passion for this job.
1: So it's like an endowment.
5: It is. It's like an endowment, but it's not an endowment in that the funds are restricted
1: locked
5: or locked away. Yeah. We do have it invested so that we are making returns on this, and those returns is what we're going to be using to fund these trail crew positions. And so
1: it's small right now. We've just started it, but we are getting some investment returns off that we can put back into creating more local jobs. And hopefully someday we can get the principal of that fund big enough that could sustain a position and have a career for someone.
5: Absolutely. Yeah.
1: Yeah. And I think that now we are going into our last commercial break. Garrett's coming in to cue us up.
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1: Welcome back to Problem Corner. I'm Ben Huey from Cicatrix, and I'm joined by my co-worker, Hannah.
0: Hi.
1: We are subbing in for AJ, who's out of town, having fun talking about Cicatrix, some of the events we've got going on this summer. We learned that we have an event tomorrow for National Trails Day, 9 a.m. at the Kramer Avenue Trailhead of the Cross Trail. If you want to get dirty, help take care of the place you love. We're co-hosting that with the Forest Service, trying to help out the City Public Works that does so much good work around town, keeping up our public spaces. But we have other volunteer events this year too. Hannah, we have, what's the date in July when we have our next monthly volunteer event?
5: Well, we do have one in June for Pride Month. We're doing a work party for Pride Month. You may have seen the advertisements around. So that's June 1st. June 1st has already passed. June 21st is our Pride Month volunteer event. And then we have another one in July
1: that we didn't put on the calendar. Right. I think it's July 19th.
5: But
1: if you want to be a part of our volunteer program, you can go to sitkatrailworks.org/volunteer. And there's a way to sign up for our mailing list. Every month we send out an email, a little update on what we've been up to and what the next opportunity to engage is. We try to have regular opportunities. And if you're really excited, we even have like a little more spontaneous opportunities for folks who are returning, coming back to get out there, clear some blowdown when it's needed, tackle small projects. As we have a professional crew out there, 40 hours a week, they're working Monday through Thursday most of the time. We just wrapped up a few weeks on Mosquito Cove, so if you walk out there, you'll see a bunch of improvements, making steps easier to tackle for especially folks with shorter legs or bad knees. We got to go on a hike with the Sail Senior Hiking Club and did a bit of a walk audit last week. We had elders come out, walk around the trail with us and tell us, okay, what's the worst part of this? What's hard? What could we improve? And then we had our crew work in making some of those steps easier to get around. This next week and the following few weeks will be on the Kazatahin Indian River Trail. That got hit really bad by erosion this year. Some major blowdown happened, ripped out some tread. We've got to bolster up. The river's pretty dynamic. We're going to leave in kind of a temporary fix as we watch that river flow change and those banks get cut away. But again, improving steps, making that easier, more accessible for more Sitkins. If you want to get outside with us, there's tomorrow, but there's lots of things going on tomorrow. I see a PSA from the Sitka Cancer Survivor Society that is hosting a wildlife cruise in partnership with Allen Marine Tours, and that's tomorrow, leaving Crescent at 1 p.m. So you can squeeze in the volunteer event right before that if you want. It's going to leave Crescent Harbor at 1, return at 4. Tickets are $80. With a complimentary $10 quilt raffle ticket sold at Old Harbor Books. There'll be some light snacks and coffee and tea. But if you want to find more information about that, go down to Old Harbor and get yourself a ticket. Lots happening tomorrow. I also see PSAs from the city and Borough of Sitka and the Sitka School Board. Both have vacancies. The City Assembly has a current vacancy. And you can reach out to the Municipal Clerk's Office, 747-1826, to find more information about that vacancy. And the Sitka School Board is also seeking to appoint some candidates. They have two vacancies until the October 6th election. You can submit letters or find more information from info@sitkaschools.org. That's what's happening. We heard about a YIS bake sale and indoor plant sale tomorrow morning, 8 a.m. to noon. If you want an indoor plant, I'm sure you can find more information if you Google YIS Sitka. We have lots more events throughout the summer, as Hannah was telling us.
5: Yeah, one more event of June at the on June 27th. This is our second year with Alaska Mary's, Mary Goddard. She's going to come out with us to Mosquito Cove and talk about edible plants. This was our highest turnout event of last year, and we encourage you to come out again with the change in season. It's a little bit earlier. There's going to be a lot of different blooming edible plants, and I'm really excited to hear about those from Mary. She's such an expert and did such a great job for us last year. Thank you for coming back and doing it again.
1: Yeah, huge props to Mary Goddard for being willing to lead that hike. It's really interesting. One of the reasons I love getting out on our trails and outdoors around Sitka is to find out what you can harvest. Mm-hmm. I grew up hunting. We actually didn't really use trails that much growing up, but I love filling my freezer with berries, and Mary has so much knowledge on so many of the edible plants. I had a great lasagna with deer heart instead of spinach in it that one of our crew members, Bryce, actually made.
5: Amazing.
1: He was experimenting. He had harvested a bunch, and it worked really well. Get your greens. Greens are expensive here. Price of groceries, crazy. lots of opportunity. And you'll also learn about respectful harvesting techniques from Mary. How to not take too much. We're all sharing a big island here. But certain spots can get over harvested and then they won't regrow. So the rule I've always heard is take a third, leave a third for the wildlife, leave a third for later for regeneration. But she'll have way more nuanced approaches to how to harvest.
5: Yeah, absolutely.
1: How are ticket sales for the Sea Lion Cove hike looking?
5: We have tickets available for both Sea Lion Cove hikes. The first one's going to be on July 11th and the next one on August 9th. Both of those have tickets available, although our Edgecombe hike on late August is sold out at the moment.
1: Wow. Okay.
5: We have filled the boat there. There is a wait list if you'd like to be on it. You can email hikes@sitkatrailworks.org and we can get you on the wait list in case there are cancellations.
1: Cool. But there's another opportunity to get out to cruise off on the Shelikoff bike and hike trip.
5: Yeah. Shelikoff bike and hike, you're not obligated to bike. You're welcome to hike that. We have support from Al Marine to take the passengers, and we'll be coding bikes aside to keep that mud off those nice boats. And there's one other event that I'd like to highlight in August with a partnership of Adventure Sitka, a Saginaw Island kayak tour. It's something they offer, and I got the pleasure of going on last year, and just want to compliment how amazing they were at organizing and making it seem like you had the island to yourself. I had friends in the second group, and they absolutely didn't. I didn't even know they were there. They did such a great job organizing gear and equipment and getting us out there. So thank you to Adventure Sitka, and keep a lookout for that in August.
1: Yeah, well, it was so fun having the time to chat about Sitka Trailworks and sub in for AJ, but that's our hour. Garrett, take us away.
5: Thank you.
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21: From the capital city, I'm Grace Dumas, and here are the stories we're following this hour.
22: Organizers of Celebration 2026 are advising attendees that some participants may ask individuals known to have committed sexual offenses to leave event spaces during the gathering in Juneau. In a statement, Sea Alaska Heritage Institute said it had been notified that certain celebration participants intend to take such action, though the institute does not control those efforts and wanted attendees to be aware of the possibility. SHI says community safety remains a top priority. The organization noted its policies prohibit individuals convicted of violent crimes, including SA, from employment, facilities, and programs operated by the institute. However, because celebration is a public event, SHI says it does not have the legal authority to prevent individuals from attending. The Institute acknowledged concerns raised by community members and says it is taking steps to help ensure a safe and comfortable environment for youth, families, staff, and visitors throughout the four-day cultural celebration. The developer of the Alaska LNG project has released its first public cost estimate for the massive natural gas pipeline proposal. Glenn Farn told lawmakers on Wednesday the full project is expected to cost between $44.5 and $54.5 billion. The company estimates the first phase, an 800-mile pipeline designed to deliver gas to Alaskans, would cost between $13 and $17 billion. The figures were presented during a special legislative session as lawmakers consider tax incentives requested for the project. Some legislators remain largely skeptical, pointing to the history of LNG projects running significantly over budget. Concerns have also been raised about whether future cost overruns could lead to higher energy bills for Alaska consumers. Glenn Farn says it supports provisions ensuring neither the state nor utility ratepayers would be responsible for project cost overruns. Lawmakers are expected to continue reviewing this proposal through the remainder of the special session.
2: The Glenn Farn Group has given us some, let's say, ranges on what it might cost to build this mega project. It's actually three mega projects. This is detail that we've been looking for months and months. So this is great to have. And so now we got to look at them. We got to analyze them and figure out, does this project need a tax break to happen? Or somebody asking for a free handout giveaway?
22: That was Juneau Senator Jesse Keel. 15 candidates have filed to run for Alaska's sole U.S. House seat, currently held by Nick Begich III. The candidate list remains subject to change until the June 27th withdrawal deadline. Alaska's August 18th open primary will advance the top four vote-getters, regardless of party, to the November election. The general election will use ranked choice voting this year. The race is expected to center on Begich and two prominent challengers, Matt Schultz, a Democrat, and Anchorage pastor with support from many Democratic officials, Bill Hill, an independent, a commercial fisherman and former superintendent who has reported substantial fundraising and hired a major Alaska campaign consulting firm. Five candidates currently reside outside Alaska. Under the U.S. Constitution, House candidates do not have to live in the state when they run, only when they take office. Eric Hafner, who is serving a federal prison sentence in New York, is again running for making Alaska's final four in the 2024 race following candidate withdrawals. Former Alaska Governor Bill Walker is proposing a dramatic change to the state's finances. A one-time $10,000 permanent fund dividend for eligible Alaskans, followed by the end of the dividend program altogether. Walker and his running mate, former Revenue Commissioner Randy Hoffbeck, say the proposal would help end decades of political battles over the permanent fund dividend and allow more permanent fund earnings to support government services such as education, transportation, and public safety. Under the plan, Alaskans would be asked during a future dividend application cycle whether they support receiving a final $10,000 payment in exchange for ending the annual dividend program. Walker says the idea would require legislative approval and public support before moving forward. Supporters argue the proposal could provide long-term fiscal stability and avoid the need for broad-based taxes. Critics are likely to question eliminating a program that has provided annual payments to Alaskans for more than four decades. Walker entered the governor's race this week, joining a crowded field of candidates seeking to replace term-limited Governor Mike Dunleavy. The future of the permanent fund dividend is expected to remain one of the central issues in the 2026 campaign. Now you're up to date with News of the North. I'm Grace Dumas.
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3: Best chance of showers will be early. We get some quieter conditions moving in for the beginning of the weekend.
6: Showers expected early. Our high temperatures right around the mid-50s. A few showers with us tonight. Overnight low in the mid to upper 40s. Saturday, limited sunshine. High into the upper 50s. We'll dance around a few showers Sunday. A high in the upper 50s. Another round of wet weather Monday. A high will be just over 60. I'm Sitka Media Center staff meteorologist Sally Russell.
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9: And here's your cruise ship report for Friday, June 5th. From 7 a.m. to 2 p.m., it's the Azamara Pursuit, with a possibility of 704 passengers. Then from 8 a.m. to 6 p.m., it's the Queen Elizabeth, with a possibility of 2,092 passengers, for a possible grand total of 2,796 passengers. And that's your cruise ship report for Friday, June 5th.
8: ABC News, I'm Mike Dabosky. The latest report from the Labor Department finds jobs numbers came in far better than expected, adding about 172,000 positions in the month of May. A three-judge panel in Virginia heard arguments today in the case of President Trump's planned ballroom at the White House. ABC's Karen Travers.
23: The Justice Department has been pointing to the recent shootings, the one that was at the White House Correspondents' Dinner, the shooting that was here near the White House just a couple of weeks ago, to say that there is a security issue and that it's not just about trying to build an event space at the White House, but that this facility will also have a national security impact, talking about things like medical facilities, the bomb shelters, a hospital, as the president has talked about, as well as things built on top to secure this entire complex here at the White House.
8: A federal judge has thrown out several Trump administration policies which had halted asylum claims from around the world. This is ABC News. No breakthrough yet between the U.S. and Iran. ABC's Tom Sufi Burridge in Israel says the U.S. has boarded a tanker vessel that it says was not flagged properly under international maritime law.
24: They say it was being used by Iran to move sanctioned oil around the globe. Now, we have seen similar incidents in that part of the world over the last few weeks. The U.S. has not only been enforcing its own U.S. military blockade on Iranian ports in the Arabian Sea, but also intercepting a number of these oil tankers, which it says is part of Iran's so-called shadow fleet to move around its oil, contrary to U.S. sanctions. So it's about upping the pressure on Iran. But of course, Iran still has control of the Strait of Hormuz.
8: Karen Reed has filed a new lawsuit against two Massachusetts police departments and two former officers, accusing them of leading a corrupt investigation against her. It comes almost a year after Reed was acquitted in the death of her boyfriend, a Boston police officer. I'm Mike Dabosky, ABC News.
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11: 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KIFW, Sitka.

News that matters. Music that moves you. The news you need. The music you love. 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Sitka.

0: Imagine Dragons, part of a great mix of music to keep you company working from the office, from home, or the road. Thank you for setting a preset. We've got Usher coming up.
1: ABC News, I'm Mike Tabusky. President Trump says the Department of National Intelligence is too big and is pushing for incoming acting director Bill Pulte to downsize the organization in charge of the nation's spy agencies. Oral arguments today in the case of the White House ballroom. A lower court had ordered construction to stop following a lawsuit from preservationists. Now the president's lawyers are asking an appeals court to throw out that move. ABC's Stephen Portnoy.
2: One of the judges, Patricia Millette, who's an Obama appointee, really pressed the Justice Department on how far the president can go, whether the president could tear down the White House or maybe even, if he wanted to, take down the Statue of Liberty, and whether anyone could sue to stop him. And the answer from the government's lawyer was, quote, "I think that's right."
1: Brendan Banfield has been sentenced to life in prison after being convicted earlier this year for murdering his wife, Christine, and Joseph Ryan, the man Banfield wanted to take the fall for his wife's murder. This is ABC News.
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0: where Sitka and all of Southeast Alaska stay informed and entertained. 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

0: Thank you, DJ.
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0: One great hit after another while you work. Liz Stark, glad to be with you. And for the first time ever in the internet's history, machines do more web browsing than people do. Bots and AI agents account for 57.4% of all online requests. Humans, just about 42%. This is according to figures from Cloudflare. I don't know if this is good news or bad news that the bots are using search engines more than we do. Coming up, more great hits from today and yesterday. Charlie Puth on the way.
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2: From the capital city, I'm Grace Dumas, and here are the stories we're following this hour.
3: Organizers of Celebration 2026 are advising attendees that some participants may ask individuals known to have committed sexual offenses to leave event spaces during the gathering in Juneau. In a statement, Sea Alaska Heritage Institute said it had been notified that certain celebration participants intend to take such action, though the institute does not control those efforts and wanted attendees to be aware of the possibility. SHI says community safety remains a top priority. The organization noted its policies prohibit individuals convicted of violent crimes, including SA, from employment, facilities, and programs operated by the institute. However, because Celebration is a public event, SHI says it does not have the legal authority to prevent individuals from attending. The institute acknowledged concerns raised by community members and says it is taking steps to help ensure a safe and comfortable environment for youth, families, staff, and visitors throughout the four-day cultural celebration. The developer of the Alaska LNG project has released its first public cost estimate for the massive natural gas pipeline proposal. Glenn Farn told lawmakers on Wednesday the full project is expected to cost between $44.5 and $54.5 billion. The company estimates the first phase, an 800-mile pipeline designed to deliver gas to Alaskans, would cost between $13 and $17 billion. The figures were presented during a special legislative session as lawmakers consider tax incentives requested for the project. Some legislators remain largely skeptical, pointing to the history of LNG projects running significantly over budget. Concerns have also been raised about whether future cost overruns could lead to higher energy bills for Alaska consumers. Glenn Farn says it supports provisions ensuring neither the state nor utility ratepayers would be responsible for project cost overruns. Lawmakers are expected to continue reviewing this proposal through the remainder of the special session.
4: The Glenn Farn Group has given us some, let's say, ranges on what it might cost to build this mega project. It's actually three mega projects. This is detail that we've been looking for months and months. So this is great to have. And so now we got to look at them. We got to analyze them and figure out, does this project need a tax break to happen? Or somebody asking for a free handout giveaway?
3: That was Juneau Senator Jesse Keel. 15 candidates have filed to run for Alaska's sole U.S. House seat, currently held by Nick Begich III. The candidate list remains subject to change until the June 27th withdrawal deadline. Alaska's August 18th open primary will advance the top four vote-getters, regardless of party, to the November election. The general election will use ranked choice voting this year. The race is expected to center on Begich and two prominent challengers, Matt Schultz, a Democrat, and Anchorage pastor with support from many Democratic officials, Bill Hill, an independent, a commercial fisherman and former superintendent who has reported substantial fundraising and hired a major Alaska campaign consulting firm. Five candidates currently reside outside Alaska. Under the U.S. Constitution, House candidates do not have to live in the state when they run, only when they take office. Eric Hafner, who is serving a federal prison sentence in New York, is again running for making Alaska's final four in the 2024 race following candidate withdrawals. Former Alaska Governor Bill Walker is proposing a dramatic change to the state's finances. A one-time $10,000 permanent fund dividend for eligible Alaskans, followed by the end of the dividend program altogether. Walker and his running mate, former Revenue Commissioner Randy Hoffbeck, say the proposal would help end decades of political battles over the permanent fund dividend and allow more permanent fund earnings to support government services such as education, transportation, and public safety. Under the plan, Alaskans would be asked during a future dividend application cycle whether they support receiving a final $10,000 payment in exchange for ending the annual dividend program. Walker says the idea would require legislative approval and public support before moving forward. Supporters argue the proposal could provide long-term fiscal stability and avoid the need for broad-based taxes. Critics are likely to question eliminating a program that has provided annual payments to Alaskans for more than four decades. Walker entered the governor's race this week, joining a crowded field of candidates seeking to replace term-limited Governor Mike Dunleavy. The future of the permanent fund dividend is expected to remain one of the central issues in the 2026 campaign. Now you're up to date with News of the North. I'm Grace Dumas.
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5: Best chance of showers will be early. We get some quieter conditions moving in for the beginning of the weekend. Showers expected early. Our high temperature is right around the mid-50s. A few showers with us tonight. Overnight low in the mid to upper 40s. Saturday, limited sunshine. High into the upper 50s. We'll dance around a few showers Sunday. A high in the upper 50s. Another round of wet weather Monday. A high will be just over 60. I'm Sitka Media Center staff meteorologist Sally Russell.
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7: And here's your cruise ship report for Friday, June 5th. From 7 a.m. to 2 p.m., it's the Azamara Pursuit, with a possibility of 704 passengers. Then from 8 a.m. to 6 p.m., it's the Queen Elizabeth, with a possibility of 2,092 passengers, for a possible grand total of 2,796 passengers. And that's your cruise ship report for Friday, June 5th.
8: ABC News, I'm Mike Dabusky. President Trump says the Department of National Intelligence is too big and is pushing for incoming acting director Bill Pulte to downsize the organization in charge of the nation's spy agencies. Oral arguments today in the case of the White House ballroom. A lower court had ordered construction to stop following a lawsuit from preservationists. Now the president's lawyers are asking an appeals court to throw out that move. ABC's Stephen Portnoy.
9: One of the judges, Patricia Millette, who's an Obama appointee, really pressed the Justice Department on how far the president can go, whether the president could tear down the White House or maybe even if he wanted to, take down the Statue of Liberty, and whether anyone could sue to stop him. And the answer from the government's lawyer was, quote, "I think that's right."
8: Brendan Banfield has been sentenced to life in prison after being convicted earlier this year for murdering his wife, Christine, and Joseph Ryan. The man Banfield wanted to take the fall for his wife's murder. This is ABC News. A California judge ruled a few weeks ago that that notorious Cars for Kids ad had to stop airing, but now it's back, at least for the time being, with a new court order that is allowing the ad to run. ABC's Alex Stone has details.
10: This went back to a Southern California man who said he donated a vehicle after he heard the ad on the radio and thought the money was going to be going to needy children. But he then learned, and this was part of his lawsuit, that the money was actually going to Orthodox Jewish programs in New York and New Jersey, and the money was going to Israel, that the money was being used to send teenagers to Israel and for a $16 million building there that the organization has.
8: Measles cases in the United States have surpassed 2,000 for the second year in a row, according to new data from the CDC. This November, the Pan American Health Organization will evaluate whether the U.S. has lost its elimination status for that illness. I'm Mike Dabusky, ABC News.
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0: throwbacks you know and love from yesterday. More of today's hits too. Liz Stark, glad to be with you. Miley Cyrus and Sheryl Crow on the way.
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9: 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We were

0: those really are some great lyrics. Sheryl Crow, My Favorite Mistake, part of a better mix of Today and Yesterday for your workday with Crowded House coming up.
1: ABC News, I'm Mike Dubusky. President Trump upping the pressure on the incoming acting director of national intelligence, Bill Pulte, telling the Wall Street Journal the ODNI is too big and that cuts are needed. The president also weighing in on the latest jobs report, calling it great. The Department of Labor Statistics this morning showing the country gained 172,000 jobs, nearly double predictions.
2: Leisure and hospitality went on a hiring spree in May, adding 70,000 jobs, including 48,000 just in food services and drinking places alone. Local government also saw a strong month, and healthcare continues to show strong gains. Meanwhile, we're continuing to see a decline or stagnation in white-collar jobs. Financial activities took the biggest hit, declining by 22,000 jobs in May, and now down 107,000 jobs since a recent peak in May of 2025.
1: ABC's Taylor Dunn. And an appeals court heard arguments today from the president's lawyers who are challenging a decision that halts construction of a new ballroom at the White House. This is ABC News.
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0: One great hit after another to keep you company while you work. Liz Stark, so glad to be with you. And Ice Age is back. 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
2: From the capital city, I'm Grace Dumas, and here are the stories we're following this hour.
3: Organizers of Celebration 2026 are advising attendees that some participants may ask individuals known to have committed sexual offenses to leave event spaces during the gathering in Juneau. In a statement, Sea Alaska Heritage Institute said it had been notified that certain celebration participants intend to take such action, though the institute does not control those efforts and wanted attendees to be aware of the possibility. SHI says community safety remains a top priority. The organization noted its policies prohibit individuals convicted of violent crimes, including SA, from employment, facilities, and programs operated by the institute. However, because Celebration is a public event, SHI says it does not have the legal authority to prevent individuals from attending. The institute acknowledged concerns raised by community members and says it is taking steps to help ensure a safe and comfortable environment for youth, families, staff, and visitors throughout the four-day cultural celebration. The developer of the Alaska LNG project has released its first public cost estimate for the massive natural gas pipeline proposal. Glenn Farn told lawmakers on Wednesday the full project is expected to cost between $44.5 and $54.5 billion. The company estimates the first phase, an 800-mile pipeline designed to deliver gas to Alaskans, would cost between $13 and $17 billion. The figures were presented during a special legislative session as lawmakers consider tax incentives requested for the project. Some legislators remain largely skeptical, pointing to the history of LNG projects running significantly over budget. Concerns have also been raised about whether future cost overruns could lead to higher energy bills for Alaska consumers. Glenn Farn says it supports provisions ensuring neither the state nor utility ratepayers would be responsible for project cost overruns. Lawmakers are expected to continue reviewing this proposal through the remainder of the special session.
4: The Glenn Farn Group has given us some, let's say, ranges on what it might cost to build this mega project. It's actually three mega projects. This is detail that we've been looking for months and months. So this is great to have. And so now we got to look at them. We got to analyze them and figure out, does this project need a tax break to happen? Or somebody asking for a free handout giveaway?
3: That was Juneau Senator Jesse Keel. 15 candidates have filed to run for Alaska's sole U.S. House seat, currently held by Nick Begich III. The candidate list remains subject to change until the June 27th withdrawal deadline. Alaska's August 18th open primary will advance the top four vote-getters, regardless of party, to the November election. The general election will use ranked choice voting this year. The race is expected to center on Begich and two prominent challengers, Matt Schultz, a Democrat, and Anchorage pastor with support from many Democratic officials, Bill Hill, an independent, a commercial fisherman and former superintendent who has reported substantial fundraising and hired a major Alaska campaign consulting firm. Five candidates currently reside outside Alaska. Under the U.S. Constitution, House candidates do not have to live in the state when they run, only when they take office. Eric Hafner, who is serving a federal prison sentence in New York, is again running for making Alaska's final four in the 2024 race following candidate withdrawals. Former Alaska Governor Bill Walker is proposing a dramatic change to the state's finances. A one-time $10,000 permanent fund dividend for eligible Alaskans, followed by the end of the dividend program altogether. Walker and his running mate, former Revenue Commissioner Randy Hoffbeck, say the proposal would help end decades of political battles over the permanent fund dividend and allow more permanent fund earnings to support government services such as education, transportation, and public safety. Under the plan, Alaskans would be asked during a future dividend application cycle whether they support receiving a final $10,000 payment in exchange for ending the annual dividend program. Walker says the idea would require legislative approval and public support before moving forward. Supporters argue the proposal could provide long-term fiscal stability and avoid the need for broad-based taxes. Critics are likely to question eliminating a program that has provided annual payments to Alaskans for more than four decades. Walker entered the governor's race this week, joining a crowded field of candidates seeking to replace term-limited Governor Mike Dunleavy. The future of the permanent fund dividend is expected to remain one of the central issues in the 2026 campaign. Now you're up to date with News of the North. I'm Grace Dumas.
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5: Best chance of showers will be early. We get some quieter conditions moving in for the beginning of the weekend. Showers expected early. Our high temperatures right around the mid-50s. A few showers with us tonight. Overnight low in the mid to upper 40s. Saturday, limited sunshine. High into the upper 50s. We'll dance around a few showers Sunday. A high in the upper 50s. Another round of wet weather Monday. A high will be just over 60. I'm Sitka Media Center staff meteorologist Sally Russell.
6: And here's your cruise ship report for Friday, June 5th. From 7 a.m. to 2 p.m., it's the Azamara Pursuit, with a possibility of 704 passengers. Then from 8 a.m. to 6 p.m., it's the Queen Elizabeth, with a possibility of 2,092 passengers, for a possible grand total of 2,796 passengers. And that's your cruise ship report for Friday, June 5th.
7: ABC News, I'm Mike Dubusky. President Trump upping the pressure on the incoming acting director of national intelligence, Bill Pulte, telling the Wall Street Journal the ODNI is too big and that cuts are needed. The president also weighing in on the latest jobs report, calling it great. The Department of Labor statistics this morning showing the country gained 172,000 jobs, nearly double predictions.
8: Leisure and hospitality went on a hiring spree in May, adding 70,000 jobs, including 48,000 just in food services and drinking places alone. Local government also saw a strong month, and healthcare continues to show strong gains. Meanwhile, we're continuing to see a decline or stagnation in white-collar jobs. Financial activities took the biggest hit, declining by 22,000 jobs in May, and now down 107,000 jobs since a recent peak in May of 2025.
7: ABC's Taylor Dunn. And an appeals court heard arguments today from the president's lawyers who are challenging a decision that halts construction of a new ballroom at the White House. This is ABC News. No real movement yet when it comes to peace negotiations between the U.S. and Iran after President Trump rejected a potential plan. ABC's Tom Sufi Burridge reports from Israel.
9: President Trump was talking about a potential plan that was on the cards, he says, at the very beginning of the war. It would have involved special forces, U.S. special forces, airdropping into Iran. He said heavy equipment would also have been airlifted into those areas. And the idea was for those special forces to conduct some kind of engineering operation to extract some of, or if not all of, Iran's stocks of enriched uranium, which are thought to be buried deep within mountains.
7: To the war in Ukraine, where Russia's Vladimir Putin rejected an offer from Ukrainian President Volodymyr Zelensky to sit down for peace negotiations. Recently, Ukrainian forces struck St. Petersburg using drones to hit military and oil facilities. I'm Mike Dubusky, ABC News.
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0: 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Liz Stark, so glad to be with you. 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

0: Better music. Well, you work from the office, from home, or the road. Thank you for setting a preset. I'm Liz Stark with Bruno Mars on the way.
1: ABC News, I'm Mike DeBusky. President Trump calling for cuts to U.S. intelligence services and putting pressure on the incoming acting director of National Intelligence, Bill Pulte.
2: I wouldn't mind. I've heard that's way too high for way too long. Yeah, I wouldn't mind. If he cut, I wouldn't mind that.
1: Markets ended the week down on concerns interest rates could go up again. That's despite a jobs report which found the economy added more than 170,000 positions last month. Justin Wolfers is with the University of Michigan Economics Department and says unemployment remains steady as well.
3: We're currently in what people are calling a low-hire, low-fire labor market. No one's losing their job. That's good news. But what that means is there's no new job openings for college graduates to go into. And so young folks right now are finding it a little harder than most.
1: And lawyers for President Trump making the argument before an appeals court today that the construction of the White House ballroom does not need approval from Congress. This is ABC News.
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2: From the capital city, I'm Grace Dumas, and here are the stories we're following this hour.
3: Organizers of Celebration 2026 are advising attendees that some participants may ask individuals known to have committed sexual offenses to leave event spaces during the gathering in Juneau. In a statement, Sea Alaska Heritage Institute said it had been notified that certain celebration participants intend to take such action, though the institute does not control those efforts and wanted attendees to be aware of the possibility. SHI says community safety remains a top priority. The organization noted its policies prohibit individuals convicted of violent crimes, including SA, from employment, facilities, and programs operated by the institute. However, because Celebration is a public event, SHI says it does not have the legal authority to prevent individuals from attending. The institute acknowledged concerns raised by community members and says it is taking steps to help ensure a safe and comfortable environment for youth, families, staff, and visitors throughout the four-day cultural celebration. The developer of the Alaska LNG project has released its first public cost estimate for the massive natural gas pipeline proposal. Glenn Farn told lawmakers on Wednesday the full project is expected to cost between $44.5 and $54.5 billion. The company estimates the first phase, an 800-mile pipeline designed to deliver gas to Alaskans, would cost between $13 and $17 billion. The figures were presented during a special legislative session as lawmakers consider tax incentives requested for the project. Some legislators remain largely skeptical, pointing to the history of LNG projects running significantly over budget. Concerns have also been raised about whether future cost overruns could lead to higher energy bills for Alaska consumers. Glenn Farn says it supports provisions ensuring neither the state nor utility ratepayers would be responsible for project cost overruns. Lawmakers are expected to continue reviewing this proposal through the remainder of the special session.
4: The Glenn Farn Group has given us some, let's say, ranges on what it might cost to build this mega project. It's actually three mega projects. This is detail that we've been looking for months and months. So this is great to have. And so now we got to look at them. We got to analyze them and figure out, does this project need a tax break to happen? Or somebody asking for a free handout giveaway?
3: That was Juneau Senator Jesse Keel. 15 candidates have filed to run for Alaska's sole U.S. House seat, currently held by Nick Begich III. The candidate list remains subject to change until the June 27th withdrawal deadline. Alaska's August 18th open primary will advance the top four vote-getters, regardless of party, to the November election. The general election will use ranked choice voting this year. The race is expected to center on Begich and two prominent challengers, Matt Schultz, a Democrat, and Anchorage pastor with support from many Democratic officials, Bill Hill, an independent, a commercial fisherman and former superintendent who has reported substantial fundraising and hired a major Alaska campaign consulting firm. Five candidates currently reside outside Alaska. Under the U.S. Constitution, House candidates do not have to live in the state when they run, only when they take office. Eric Hafner, who is serving a federal prison sentence in New York, is again running for making Alaska's final four in the 2024 race following candidate withdrawals. Former Alaska Governor Bill Walker is proposing a dramatic change to the state's finances. A one-time $10,000 permanent fund dividend for eligible Alaskans, followed by the end of the dividend program altogether. Walker and his running mate, former Revenue Commissioner Randy Hoffbeck, say the proposal would help end decades of political battles over the permanent fund dividend and allow more permanent fund earnings to support government services such as education, transportation, and public safety. Under the plan, Alaskans would be asked during a future dividend application cycle whether they support receiving a final $10,000 payment in exchange for ending the annual dividend program. Walker says the idea would require legislative approval and public support before moving forward. Supporters argue the proposal could provide long-term fiscal stability and avoid the need for broad-based taxes. Critics are likely to question eliminating a program that has provided annual payments to Alaskans for more than four decades. Walker entered the governor's race this week, joining a crowded field of candidates seeking to replace term-limited Governor Mike Dunleavy. The future of the permanent fund dividend is expected to remain one of the central issues in the 2026 campaign. Now you're up to date with News of the North. I'm Grace Dumas.
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5: Cloudy skies with a few showers through the early part of the overnight will drop down into the mid to upper 40s. Now, much of Saturday looks to be dry. Cloudy skies, upper 50s. On Sunday, we will see a few showers. Our high will be into the upper 50s. And another chance of showers on Monday, a high low 60s. Tuesday looks dry with high temperatures 60 to 63. I'm Sitka Media Center staff meteorologist Sally Russell.
6: And here's your cruise ship report for Friday, June 5th. From 7 a.m. to 2 p.m., it's the Azamara Pursuit, with a possibility of 704 passengers. Then from 8 a.m. to 6 p.m., it's the Queen Elizabeth, with a possibility of 2,092 passengers, for a possible grand total of 2,796 passengers. And that's your cruise ship report for Friday, June 5th.
7: ABC News, I'm Mike DeBusky. President Trump calling for cuts to U.S. intelligence services and putting pressure on the incoming acting director of national intelligence, Bill Pulte.
8: I wouldn't mind. I've heard that's way too high for way too long. Yeah, I wouldn't mind. If he cut, I wouldn't mind that.
7: Markets ended the week down on concerns interest rates could go up again. That's despite a jobs report which found the economy added more than 170,000 positions last month. Justin Wolfers is with the University of Michigan Economics Department and says unemployment remains steady as well.
9: We're currently in what people are calling a low-hire, low-fire labor market. No one's losing their job. That's good news. But what that means is there's no new job openings for college graduates to go into. And so young folks right now are finding it a little harder than most.
7: And lawyers for President Trump making the argument before an appeals court today that the construction of the White House ballroom does not need approval from Congress. This is ABC News. Cars for Kids is allowed to continue airing its ads in California. A few weeks ago, a judge there ruled the ad had to stop airing because most of the money did not go to needy children. Instead, it's generally used to finance teen trips to Israel. An appellate court now has ruled that the ads can keep playing in the state, at least for now. ABC's Alex Stone has more.
10: Cars for Kids, they have said through all of this, they're going to fight it, that the money does go to help children that are in need. Cars for Kids saying that they applaud today's court ruling, allowing the ads to continue airing in California. Goes on to say, Cars for Kids programs benefit a wide array of children and teenagers. The uninterrupted airing of the ads will enable the charity to continue funding its programs for children and families.
7: Police in Los Angeles are investigating the murder of longtime character actor James Handy, who was reportedly stabbed by his girlfriend's son outside their home on Wednesday. And Anthony Head has died, the British actor from Buffy the Vampire Slayer. He was 72. I'm Mike DeBusky, ABC News.
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performance yesterday. Hi, I'm Steve on a Feel Good Friday, wrapping up the work week with one great song right after another, just trying to stay calm for now.

0: She is returning to her country roots, or has returned to her country roots, for a new song to be featured in Toy Story 5, I Knew It, I Knew You, will be featured in the movie, and the movie hits theaters June 19th. Taylor Swift, Elizabeth Taylor, Steve Cassidy. 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

0: Chainsmokers, Coldplay, something just like this. I'm Steve on a feel-good Friday with the best mix of music from the 80s and 90s to today. Great to have you listening. Goo Goo Dolls coming up next with Slide.
1: ABC News, I'm Mike Dubusky. Oral arguments today in a case over whether President Trump has the authority to build a new ballroom at the White House. Construction was halted by a lower court after a lawsuit brought by historical preservationists. Now the president's team is pushing for that decision to be thrown out. ABC's Stephen Portnoy has more from Washington.
2: The government argues that the ballroom is necessary for national security, pointing to the drone port that the president says will be on the roof of the new ballroom, the bulletproof glass and the blastproof columns. The appeals court panel that heard this today is comprised of appointees of Presidents Obama, Biden, and Trump. And it was really difficult to get a sense just listening to the questions for 2 hours over where this is going to land. But you can imagine that the losing side is probably going to take it to the Supreme Court.
1: And police have charged 44-year-old Michael Gledhill with murder in connection with the death of character actor James Handy. Gledhill, the son of Handy's girlfriend, is being held for psychiatric evaluation. This is ABC News.
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0: 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Coming up, The Great Escape is on. 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
2: From the capital city, I'm Grace Dumas, and here are the stories we're following this hour.
3: Organizers of Celebration 2026 are advising attendees that some participants may ask individuals known to have committed sexual offenses to leave event spaces during the gathering in Juneau. In a statement, Sea Alaska Heritage Institute said it had been notified that certain celebration participants intend to take such action, though the institute does not control those efforts and wanted attendees to be aware of the possibility. SHI says community safety remains a top priority. The organization noted its policies prohibit individuals convicted of violent crimes, including SA, from employment, facilities, and programs operated by the institute. However, because Celebration is a public event, SHI says it does not have the legal authority to prevent individuals from attending. The institute acknowledged concerns raised by community members and says it is taking steps to help ensure a safe and comfortable environment for youth, families, staff, and visitors throughout the four-day cultural celebration. The developer of the Alaska LNG project has released its first public cost estimate for the massive natural gas pipeline proposal. Glenfarne told lawmakers on Wednesday the full project is expected to cost between $44.5 and $54.5 billion. The company estimates the first phase, an 800-mile pipeline designed to deliver gas to Alaskans, would cost between $13 and $17 billion. The figures were presented during a special legislative session as lawmakers consider tax incentives requested for the project. Some legislators remain largely skeptical, pointing to the history of LNG projects running significantly over budget. Concerns have also been raised about whether future cost overruns could lead to higher energy bills for Alaska consumers. Glenfarne says it supports provisions ensuring neither the state nor utility ratepayers would be responsible for project cost overruns. Lawmakers are expected to continue